0: Sunshine News Update.
1: Some stories may not be suitable for little ears.
2: Hello, I'm Sasha Foote. Investigators are examining whether an e-bike or scooter battery caused a fatal house fire in Melbourne's northeast. A three-year-old boy died in the blaze at Werribee while his father was seriously injured trying to save the toddler. An arson chemist is now on scene. A defence expert believes it is a sensible decision to buy a third second-hand nuclear submarine under the AUKUS pact instead of a brand new model. All the Virginia-class submarines acquired will now be of the same type. The Australian Strategic Policy Institute's Dr. Malcolm Davis says it is not necessarily a bad thing to secure a third vessel with a shorter shelf life.
3: Yeah, people are sort of probably over-dramatising this slightly. Yeah, we'll get the two second-hand ones and the third second-hand one. And essentially, what that will do is give us 20 years of good life for those submarines before we transition to the SSN AUKUS boats in the early 2040s.
2: A growing sense the country is heading in the wrong direction is helping continue the One Nation surge. The latest Redbridge poll shows the minor party now has a primary vote of 31%. The results eclipses the Labor government with core support of 28% and the coalition on 20%. The Australian Education Union is at its sixth stop of a national tour examining infrastructure challenges at public schools across the country. A series of roundtables is being held in Sydney this week as part of an inquiry to understand whether public schools have adequate facilities to support student outcomes. AEU Federal President Karina Haythorpe says the needs of students and teachers are being held back by Commonwealth funding shortfalls.
4: We know that state governments can't carry the infrastructure burden alone. We need the federal government to step up and be a genuine partner in funding the buildings that students need for the future.
2: A landmark study has found that rising cannabis use in the United States is causally responsible for a birth defect known as hole in the heart. Advocacy group Drug Free Australia says the findings stress the need to roll out public health campaigns about medicinal cannabis risks in pregnancy. More than 60,000 properties across Perth and the southwest have lost power after severe storms battered WA, and listings for two leukemia treatments are being expanded on the pharmaceutical benefits scheme. Checking Sport, Essendon's future will be shaped over the coming weeks as it ramps up its process of finding its next coach. Some assistants aren't expected to apply for the job, with James Hurd likely to apply. Christian Volpato switching his allegiance to Australia after being overlooked by Italy has paid off. He's been named in the 26-man squad for the World Cup. His selection comes at the expense of Martin Boyle, who missed the last World Cup with an injury. That is the very latest. I'm Sasha Foote.
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7: 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He personally carried our sins in his body on the cross so that we can be dead to sin and live for what is right. By his wounds, you are healed.
8: 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Wholeheartedly connected.
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0: American Cars right there. Noah Kahan.
1: I love that song.
0: I listened to that album the other day for the first time.
1: Did you?
0: It was delightful.
1: Think?
0: It's a very nice time.
1: Mm.
0: It's good. I enjoyed it. Good
1: album
0: cover.
1: Do you listen start to finish?
0: Maybe broken up intermittently with a couple of things, but I did get through the whole thing. I really enjoyed it. I really enjoyed it. I enjoyed it heaps more than Train's full album, I'll tell you that much.
1: You've never listened to Train's full album?
0: Who has? Who has? Name three Train songs.
1: No, I can't.
0: Hey Soul Sister, Drops of Jupiter. That's it. I couldn't do it.
1: Yeah, you're right. I got nothing.
0: They probably got a song called like All Around.
1: Yeah, look, I don't want to throw shade on Train.
0: Nah.
1: I just don't know a third song.
0: Great public transport. Fine band. We are here on a Monday. We're talking about how good WA is. Because it is WA day. And I say, yes, WA's great.
1: G'day.
0: Best kept secret in all of Australia.
1: It really is.
0: People are like, ooh, why would you move to Perth? Perth is just a small town. Yep, sure.
1: Perth is so good. I'm kind of happy. Yeah. I'm kind of happy if the East Coast are like, nah.
0: Stay on your side of the country, paying $2 million for an apartment, okay?
1: Yeah,
0: we'll stay over here in the promised land.
1: I'm just grateful they let us in.
0: Oh, it's the best, isn't it? Oh, we love it. We're never leaving, ever. Well, we'll see.
1: Maybe.
0: Probably not. We're going to stay around for about another half hour. You never know. Might just pop out.
1: We'll grab a coffee, but we'll be back.
0: Yeah, no, we'll be here. We'll be here till 9, guys. Stick around. A little Hey Soul Sister by Train coming at you right now. Hey!

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2: Just hanging out.
1: I know, listening to good tunes, drinking coffee, talking about how good Western Australia is.
2: It is so good.
1: Western Australia, not West Australia, not West Coast, Western Australia.
2: That's right.
1: Would you prefer West Australia or Western?
2: I think West.
1: West Australia?
2: West.
1: Hard though. West Australia. West Australia.
2: I take that back.
1: It's like wasps.
2: Western Australia.
1: Western Australia. South Australia.
2: I would like it to be a little bit more consistent across our states and
1: Absolutely.
2: Territories.
1: We've talked about this. It's a nightmare.
2: Western Australia can stay.
1: Western Australia.
2: Southern Australia. Yeah. South Australia needs to become Southern.
1: Northern Australia.
2: That works too.
1: And then everything else is good.
2: Tassie. Tassie could just become...
1: South Wales. Southwest Australia. Southeast Australia.
2: Mm-hmm. Or West New Zealand.
1: Oh, too good. Anyway, here with Leah and Dan for breakfast. Let's listen to some Olivia Dean.

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3: Hello, I'm Sasha Foote. Investigators are examining whether an e-bike or scooter battery caused a fatal house fire in Melbourne's northeast. A three-year-old boy died in the blaze at Werribee while his father was seriously injured trying to save the toddler. An arson chemist is now on scene. A defence expert believes it is a sensible decision to buy a third second-hand nuclear submarine under the AUKUS pact instead of a brand new model. All the Virginia-class submarines acquired will now be of the same type. The Australian Strategic Policy Institute's Dr. Malcolm Davis says it is not necessarily a bad thing to secure a third vessel with a shorter shelf life.
4: Yeah, people are sort of probably over-dramatising this slightly. Yeah, we'll get the two second-hand ones and the third second-hand one. And essentially, what that will do is give us 20 years of good life for those submarines before we transition to the SSN AUKUS boats in the early 2040s.
3: A growing sense the country is heading in the wrong direction is helping continue the One Nation surge. The latest Redbridge poll shows the minor party now has a primary vote of 31%. The results eclipses the Labor government with core support of 28% and the coalition on 20%. The Australian Education Union is at its sixth stop of a national tour examining infrastructure challenges at public schools across the country. A series of roundtables is being held in Sydney this week as part of an inquiry to understand whether public schools have adequate facilities to support student outcomes. AEU Federal President Karina Haythorpe says the needs of students and teachers are being held back by Commonwealth funding shortfalls.
5: We know that state governments can't carry the infrastructure burden alone. We need the federal government to step up and be a genuine partner in funding the buildings that students need for the future.
3: A landmark study has found that rising cannabis use in the United States is causally responsible for a birth defect known as hole in the heart. Advocacy group Drug Free Australia says the findings stress the need to roll out public health campaigns about medicinal cannabis risks in pregnancy. More than 60,000 properties across Perth and the southwest have lost power after severe storms battered WA, and listings for two leukemia treatments are being expanded on the pharmaceutical benefits scheme. Checking Sport, Essendon's future will be shaped over the coming weeks as it ramps up its process of finding its next coach. Some assistants aren't expected to apply for the job, with James Hurd likely to apply. Christian Volpato switching his allegiance to Australia after being overlooked by Italy has paid off. He's been named in the 26-man squad for the World Cup. His selection comes at the expense of Martin Boyle, who missed the last World Cup with an injury. That is the very latest. I'm Sasha Foote.
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0: NLMLY, Nobody Love Me Like You, by Britt Nicole right there. You're on Sunshine with LND.
1: Good morning.
0: See what I did there?
1: Very good.
0: Yeah. Hey, yes. Guys, public holiday Monday. Hope you are well. Hope you're enjoying it.
1: Mm.
0: Hope you're going to do something fun today.
1: Yeah, let us know what you're up to.
0: I hope you're at work getting paid double.
1: Well done to everybody, yes, who is continuing to serve the community by working. Yes.
0: Keep that economy rolling.
1: But definitely jump on the text line and let us know what you're doing today. 0429 985 985. I personally am looking forward to going home.
0: Yeah.
1: And watching something.
0: What are you going to watch?
1: I don't know.
0: A show?
1: No.
0: Do you prefer movies or shows?
1: Oh, I like both. See, really depends on the mood.
0: I love a movie. I love a TV show. Emily, my wife, far prefers a TV show.
1: Really?
0: And I don't know why.
1: I think, does she like binging or does she like keeping it?
0: She likes smashing.
1: One episode,
0: yeah,
1: at
0: she
1: time.
0: Likes smashing them out. No. One at a time, so annoying.
1: TV shows, I'm all about as long as they have many seasons. The moment that I start watching a TV show and then find that it's been cancelled after the second season.
0: And nothing's resolved.
1: Yeah. It saddens me. But with a movie, you know the resolution is always going to be there.
0: This is true. Unless it finishes on a cliffhanger.
1: Yeah, but then there's a sequel.
0: But what if there's no sequel? What if they ended up trashing that? They went, oh, it didn't do well.
1: Well, then it's purposeful.
0: Yeah,
1: that's different, you see?
0: Okay.
1: They've still resolved
0: the story. I'm still waiting for Inception 2. Find out about if that top's going to
1: stop
0: spinning.
1: No, see, that was clever. It was still resolved.
0: Man, what do you think? Is he back in the real world or is he still in a dream?
1: No, 100% he's back in the real world.
0: You reckon?
1: Yeah, 100%. Oh. I didn't even question it.
0: You didn't even question it?
1: No.
0: Wow.
1: What do you think?
0: I'm undecided.
1: Really?
0: I don't know. Part of me wants both.
1: Mm.
0: But then also, there's not going to be a sequel.
1: No.
0: He doesn't do sequels. So, you know what I mean?
1: Does he not? Has he come out and said
0: he's done one. He did The Dark Knight.
1: Yeah.
0: Rises.
1: So he does.
0: He's but that's it. He doesn't do it anymore.
1: Yeah,
0: there's no more sequels. There's no Oppenheimer 2.
1: No. Well, that's a bit different, isn't it?
0: Yeah. There's no Dunkirk 2, you know?
1: No.
0: Name another one. I can't think of anything. What else has he made? Anyway.
1: He's made a lot of things.
0: Yeah, he's made heaps of movies. He's great.
1: Actually, I feel like it's
0: What's his name?
1: Christopher Nolan.
0: Hey,
1: I knew what we were talking about.
0: She's good.
1: Odyssey's coming out. I don't know how that's going to
0: Odyssey,
1: go.
0: Well, we know how that is. It's Homer's Odyssey.
1: Yeah, I know, but it's, yeah.
0: Okay.
1: I've seen some critics sort of, I don't know. I was keen, now I'm not.
0: Not into Greek mythology?
1: Oh, didn't say that.
0: Okay, sure. Anyway, well, you know what I'm into? Uncle Cracker. Let's listen to Uncle Cracker, Drift Away, right here on Sunshine with Leah and Ed.

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0: Oh, Jimmy Barnes, working class man.
1: Super Australian.
0: So Australian.
1: On WA Day.
0: So WA, but he's not from WA.
1: No.
0: But Jimmy Barnes is Australian as, even though he was in fact born in Scotland.
1: Was he? I didn't know that. Mm. Really?
0: Was he born in New Zealand and he's part Scottish? Wasn't born in Australia.
1: We love to adopt, don't we, and claim.
0: Russell Crowe, the Lamington,
1: Crowded
0: Pavlova,
1: House.
0: Farlap.
1: What?
0: Farlap was from New Zealand.
1: You're joking.
0: No, man.
1: No.
0: 100%. Farlap was from New Zealand. Yep.
1: Oh, yep. My heart just broke.
0: Any rugby league player?
1: No, there's some Aussies.
0: Yeah, there's some. It's also a lot of you know, last names from New Zealand that play for Australia. Same with soccer players.
1: Mm-hmm.
0: A lot of Croatian last names playing for the Socceroos. I'll tell you that much. Oh yeah, great. We love it. Australia, very multicultural country. It makes us beautiful. That's our superpower.
1: Yes,
0: we are a melting pot of culture, and I love it. And I love hanging out with you guys all morning. But we're done. We got to get out of the way. Doug is coming in.
1: Yes,
0: Doug's gonna take on the rest of the day. Not the rest. His show.
1: Just till midday.
0: Then Lockie. Then Beck and Asa.
1: Tag team. That's how this works.
0: Public holiday. Australia together. WA. Woo!
1: Wholeheartedly. Connected. All the time. All right, we got to go.
0: You're on
1: Sunshine. This has been Leah and Dan. And remember, you are deeply loved by the one that matters most. Have a great Monday. We'll see you tomorrow. Bye.

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2: Some stories may not be suitable for little ears.
3: Hello, I'm Sasha Foote. One Nation leader Pauline Hanson says the result of a new poll does not make her movement the official opposition. The latest Redbridge survey shows the minor party now has a primary vote of 31%. The result eclipses the Labor government with core support of 28% and the coalition on 20%. But Senator Hanson says the only poll that matters is on election day.
4: Thank the people for their response to One Nation. We've grown so much over this past year, and it has proven in getting people elected to Parliament, but there's still a lot of work to do and prove to people that One Nation can be that opposition, if not government.
3: A three-year-old boy has died and his father has been seriously injured after a large fire tore through their family home in Melbourne's west. Investigators are looking into whether an e-bike or scooter battery caused the fire at the Werribee home. The toddler's body was discovered after crews extinguished the blaze. A major clean-up is underway in Western Australia after a rare storm brought destructive winds and localised flooding across the west coast. More than 60,000 properties across Perth and the southwest remain without power. The Department of Fire and Emergency Services' Matt Fellini says it was a once-in-a-five-year weather event.
5: Up to 130 km/h winds through some of the southern parts through there. We did have some structural damage to some roofs. Seems around that Cottesloe area reported to me. Some two-storey apartment buildings there really took the brunt of it through that area as well.
3: The Weather Bureau is warning the wild weather could sweep over the eastern states later this week. It will affect Victoria and South Australia first before moving into New South Wales. An Australian cave diver is leading efforts to find an access point into a Louse cave where two men are believed to be stranded. They were among seven miners who became trapped inside the cave by flash floods nearly 2 weeks ago. Five men have now exited the cave. South Australian rescuer Josh Richards says it's believed the last two are trapped in an extremely narrow and inundated passage.
6: We're trying a range of different things to increase the search for these missing two.
3: And health officials in Brazil are monitoring two patients for a possible Ebola infection. If confirmed, they'll be the first cases outside of Africa since the outbreak began. Checking sport, the Socceroos have named their 26-man squad for the World Cup. Matt Ryan and Matthew Lecky will head to a record-equaling fourth World Cup. Uncapped players Christian Volpato and Tete Yenge are included. Interim Essendon coach Dean Solomon says they'll be sticking with Ben McKay playing up forward after last night's five-goal loss to West Coast. And pole vaulter Nina Kennedy has made a triumphant return to Diamond League, winning in Morocco, clearing 4 metres 80. That's the latest. I'm Sasha Foote.
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Jennifer Lopez, Let's Get Loud. You're with Doug. This is Mornings and you're on Sunshine. It is this public holiday edition as we dive into it today. We've got some best of Mornings with Doug for you. We've got a three-question quiz after 11 o'clock and we're going to be hanging out with you, playing lots of great music as well. Let's get it started. Here is Van Halen, Jump. You're with Doug and you're on Sunshine.

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1: What annoys me is that I want to cook up, I want to chop half a potato, slice it up into little slices, and then have some fries in 15 minutes. And I don't want to have to clean. I don't know what to go, oh,
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1: let
2: how
1: me
2: old
1: clean
2: are you?
1: The oven.
2: How old are you?
1: Huh?
2: How old are you?
1: I'm a 90s kid.
0: Beck and Asa on Sunshine.
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0: That is Bryan Adams there. Can't stop this thing we've started. Hey, you're with Doug. This is Mornings and you're on Sunshine. It is the WA public holiday and we've got some best of Mornings with Doug for you. Here's part of a conversation that I had with our good friend Dan Tan on the topic of stress. Now, Dan, we were talking about stress before. About often, I suppose, the example that I shared was like it's the family relationships or it's the workplace dynamics, it's relationships that are most stressful for us. When it comes to stress, is there good stress and bad stress?
1: Yes, yeah. So I think it's actually important to have a little bit of stress in life because that then motivates us and energizes us to do things. So I'll give you a really brief example of the opposite, of having zero stress. So I'm originally from Singapore, so as part of that, I spent 2 years in the National Service. And 2 weeks of that, I was actually posted to the military HQ. During that time, I literally had nothing to do. So they would give me some tasks, which I'm not allowed to talk about, right? But it was so dead boring. Add to that the fact that, A, because it's a highly sensitive environment, there is no internet access, and you're not allowed your phones in there. Back then, the smartphones were actually not really a thing yet. And so I almost had basically nothing to do at all for my entire time there. And that's when I discovered that boredom can actually kill you. I was like, I'm going insane. Just sitting here. And I have to be here, but I can't do anything.
0: Yes.
1: So in those circumstances, having something to do, something to look forward to, something to strive for, is actually really important. And, you know, a little bit of stress to get something done is important because it motivates us. However, when you have too much stress, especially too much stress coming from multiple sources, all concentrated into a small period of time, that is when things get really, really painful. And I come from an engineering background, so I like to pull out a few formulas. The formula for engineering stress is actually force divided by your surface area. So if I were to translate that, and you know, a little bit of liberty here, if you have a lot of things pressing in on you, but it's kind of spread out in your life, right? Spread out over time especially, it's not too bad, it's handleable, it's you can handle it. But if it's a lot of stress, or even just, you know, moderate stress, but all pushed down in the same time, you know, it's stress from your marriage, it's stress with your kids, it's stress because you've got a work deadline, it's stress because you're planning for something, it's stress because you're not healthy and you know, you're not rested, all of those things at the same time can cause a breaking point. And that's when it can become destructive, that's when it can be really harmful to us, and that's when it may cause us to explode or do something that we'll later regret.
0: Okay, so if we've got multiple stresses over a broader period of time, it's it's less impactful as opposed to a short, intense period of time. So the car breaks down, the fuel prices are up, money's tight, kids are fighting, struggling at work, causing relationship issues, blah, blah, blah, blah.
1: Government releases a new budget that kind of throws a spanner in the works.
0: That's right. All my retirement plans are out the window. Whatever it is that's causing that, like, impact stress that's building up in an instant, how do we bring rest and release to that space?
1: Yeah, it's really important. So there's a few strategies, big picture strategies that we can that we can introduce to deal with stress. And then I wanted to also talk about some kind of on the ground practical things that we can do. So some big picture things are, well, firstly, mindfulness, self-awareness. We talked about that already. Be aware of what level of stress you're operating at. Be aware of what the stresses are in your life and whether you can control them. Some other simple things like what's your sleep like? Sleep is huge. Sleep is absolutely important. Are you getting enough sleep? And is it quality sleep? I'm actually a huge advocate for sleep, and I get very frustrated. It maybe is a source of stress for me that when I don't get enough sleep. But getting enough sleep, getting enough rest is really, really important. And we'll talk maybe about more rest later on. And it's simple things like, you know, making sure that you are hydrated, you're eating healthy, you're exercising, getting outdoors and getting fresh air and getting sunlight. So important for maintaining that mental stability and also you dealing with stress.
0: So good, my friend. Always love my conversations with Dan Tan. He is from The Positive Difference. He talks with us every couple of weeks, and he'll be back again shortly. If you missed any of that conversation or any of the other great conversations we've had here on Sunshine, you can go to sunshine.com.au, dive into Mornings with Doug. You'll be able to find them there, and for all the other shows as well. Brekkie Drive Afternoons, they're all up there. Go and check them out today. Here is a good weather forecast. Highs to lows, or lows to highs on Sunshine.

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1: You know what? I hadn't even heard of you guys, and then it popped up on Facebook, and I thought, I know all the radio stations in Perth. I don't know this one. And then I started Googling on the weekend and everything, and I said to hubby, have you ever heard of a radio station called Sunshine? And he said, no. I said, well, there is one here in Perth, so I'm going to start listening.
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0: That is Gaudier there, Somebody I Used to Know. You're with Doug and you're on Sunshine. This is Mornings of School. I shouldn't say school holiday. Public holiday edition. It is the 1st of June. And happy WA Day to you. We've got some best of mornings for you. I'm going to play for you now part of a conversation that I had with our good friend Jade Lewis about understanding teens. One of the things that I suppose comes up in there is... particularly as teenagers start to develop, they start to feel overwhelmed, they start to feel the pressures of life, there's a strain that happens in there. How do we support them through that? And like, what are the internal and external pressures that are happening for them?
1: Okay, so let's make it really simple. So the brain development is an internal rewiring and an internal development. Mm. And let's name the pressure strain, which is the external things that are coming against our young people. And in this world, it's an ever-changing landscape of pressure for them. And so it can come from things like school and social media, friendships, identity, even family expectations, family breakdowns. So if we look at that internal wiring that's happening and then you have this external strain, we can actually see that somewhere along the line our children need some relief.
0: Okay.
1: And they're not going to be able to develop that by themselves. They're going to require adults. Mm. And let me tell you, young people are looking for adults. They want and need their guidance.
0: So if they're needing guidance and the internal, external world is, competing for that young person's attention, how does that one play out in, how we support them, but also too, how does that lead to like potential addictions and other things that are in their world?
1: Okay, so I think the first thing we need to know is that we're not just parents, we're protectors. I don't think we're just parenting our children anymore. I think we're parenting them within an attention economy. And I think there's entire industries out there, multi-trillion dollar industries seeking to exploit our young people.
0: Yep.
1: Doug, did you know that these industries, whether it's vaping, gaming, gambling, drugs, alcohol, whatever it is, they actually study the brains of our young people.
0: Yeah.
1: They understand their triggers. They know the need for dopamine hits. They know what is going on. They study it and then they create products to actually recruit them into their product.
0: Yeah.
1: And so I think it's very important to understand is that we're not just parenting our kids. We have to protect them from these industries. These industries know that if they can addict our children from the ages of 14 to 24, when they're undergoing those massive changes and they can build that habit loop in their brain, they know that they will have a source of income for life.
0: Wow.
1: And we know it as predatory industries.
0: Yeah. What are some of those signs that parents and families should be looking out for?
1: I think what we need to look out for is if you know your kids and they start to have things that are extremely different than, say, just a child brain or a young person going through a bit of pressure, I'd be looking at isolation. Tucking themselves away in their room, meltdowns, rage, things going missing from home, friends changing, secretive text messages and phone calls. So sometimes the biggest question parents will come to me and ask is, do you think my child is doing A, B or C? I said, listen, you know your child better than me. And if you're asking me that question, they probably are.
0: Yeah.
1: And so rather than saying, look, we think they are, because we're not here to catch them out, we're not here to put them in a court of law, we're here to go, okay, if that's their behaviour is trying to communicate something with us.
0: Yep.
1: It's time to ask this curious question as parents and say, okay, if this is what my child is doing, what is driving this behaviour?
0: Okay.
1: Try and work that out with a clinician, or I do coaching with parents, and know how to actually have those big conversations with the kids to try and get to the bottom of why they're doing what they're doing in a non-intrusive, safe, child-centered way.
0: When it comes to like that conversation with a kid, Do parents expect an instant response, or is it something that builds over time?
1: Look, I think meltdowns don't happen with one big moment.
0: Yeah.
1: I think it's actually been happening for a long time. Mm. And I think most parents do this, me included, is sometimes it's easier to go, I think it'll just work itself out.
0: Yeah.
1: But by the time it hits crisis, or by the time parents come to us, it's at crisis or beyond crisis point.
0: Yeah.
1: But there's been a narrative that has been building, sometimes over months and sadly sometimes over years, that when they throw up the white flag and go, hey, we need some help, we're really in damage control.
0: That was part of a conversation that I had with Jade Lewis, and Jade speaks to us on a regular basis. Today we were talking about understanding your teens. If you want to dive back into that conversation or any of the other great conversations we've had here on Sunshine, you can go to sunshine.com.au, look up Mornings with Doug, the podcast replays are in there, and go and check out the other shows as well. Brekkie, you've got them in there, Drive, you've got them in there, and Afternoons as well with Lockie. So go and dive back in and wrap your laughing gear around that stuff. Also, wrap your ears around this one. Here's Pink, Today's the Day on Sunshine.

is Sia together. I've got some afters for you up next. We've got some Ed Sheeran and Tommy Kitten all on the way. You're Doug, this is Mornings, and you're on Sunshine.

That is Ed Sheeran. I've got some Atomic Kitten for you. Up next after the news, we have got some more Best of Mornings with Doug as we continue this public holiday. And we've got a ton of great music coming your way as well next hour, so make sure you stay tuned for that. Here is Atomic Kitten. The tide is high. You're on Sunshine.

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3: Hello, I'm Sasha Foote. A father is in hospital with serious burns after trying to save his son from a burning home in Melbourne's west. The three-year-old's body was found inside the Werribee property once crews extinguished the blaze. This neighbour says it's heartbreaking.
4: It's very sad. The little boys, I always seen here, yeah, they are very nice people. We just say sometimes hi, hello. I feel very upset and, I can't do anything.
3: Investigators are looking into whether an e-bike or scooter battery caused the fatal fire. Newly appointed Liberal Party President Tony Abbott says the coalition needs to focus on the government as One Nation cements its popularity among voters. The latest Redbridge poll shows the minor party now has a primary vote of 31%, which is now ahead of both Labor and the Liberals. Government ministers are playing down the poll result, arguing they are focused on governing. The Weather Bureau says a powerful storm that unleashed destructive winds across WA has now eased. Emergency crews are working to restore power to nearly 69,000 homes and businesses without power across Perth and the southwest. The BOM's Joey Rawson says the wild weather has largely passed.
5: For the west coast, the worst is over. And even for the southern districts, there's still a warning out for parts of the Goldfields and southeast coastal Eucla, so there could potentially be some damaging wind gusts through there.
3: The system is now moving into South Australia and is expected to weaken as it tracks east. Health officials in Brazil are monitoring two suspected cases of Ebola. One of the men is from the Democratic Republic of Congo, while the other had recently arrived from Uganda. If either tests positive, they would be the first cases detected outside Africa since the current outbreak began. The Australian pregnancy care guidelines are being updated to address an awareness gap around chytomegalovirus. CMV is the leading infectious cause of disability in babies. Cerebral Palsy Alliance Chairwoman Professor Nadia Badawi says all pregnant women need to be warned about the infection.
6: Even if a young couple are planning to become pregnant, they should learn about the hygiene precautions or strategies that can reduce their risk of infection.
3: And fresh figures show Sydney and Melbourne have been the hardest hit by a sharp fall in price growth across the property market. Checking sport, Dean Solomon admits he's turned off his social media after being appointed as Essendon interim coach as speculation mounts about a James Hurd comeback. The Bombers losing to West Coast by 30 points in his first game in charge. 17 first-timers are amongst the Socceroos' 26-man squad locked in for the FIFA World Cup. Matt Ryan and Matthew Leckie will head to a record-equalling fourth World Cup. Christian Volpato has made the squad after switching his allegiance from Italy to Australia. That's the latest. I'm Sasha Foote.
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That is Jemella there with Superstar. You're with Doug. This is Mornings and you're on Sunshine. It is Monday, the 1st of June. Happy birthday, happy anniversary, all those good things to you. And happy public holiday to you. Hope you're having a great day and hope you've had a fantastic long weekend. I know that it was the Youth Games. And if you're cruising back in the car, you've done the Youth Games. You've been down to Bunbury and even maybe done the, what was it? There's a big hockey tournament down there as well in Bunbury this weekend. A massive event. If you've done any of those, if you're in the car, you listen to us and you're on the way home, take my hat off to you for braving the traffic, first of all. But, hey, I hope you enjoy today. Enjoy the music. Enjoy the conversations. Best of Mornings with Doug coming your way shortly. We've got some Guy Sebastian up next. We've also got some Riley Clemens, Beyonce, Carly Ann Taylor, Ellie Goulding, Harry Styles, Switchfoot, Teddy Swims, Tones and I, and so much more to come this hour. You're on Sunshine. Just

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0: Beyonce there. You're with Doug and you're on Sunshine. I got some best of mornings with Doug for you. This is part of a conversation that I had with our good friend Physio Mel. Normally we talk sport, we talk exercise, we talk fitness, we talk how do we get our body moving again. Today we're doing something a little bit different. Today's part of a conversation that I had with her on the Lost Diggers of Vinacourt. If I'm remembering that one rightly, the correct thing, Lost Diggers. Anyway, it's a great conversation. It's all about photos and about her trip to France and what she discovered there. Let's dive into it here on Sunshine. We are talking about France. We're talking Anzacs. And we're talking about the Lost Diggers of Vinacourt, which is a has a family connection to your family vineyard.
1: Mm-hmm.
0: But it also, you were just telling us before, you were setting the scene about how you kind of discovered what Vinacourt was. You've ended up over there as part of a family holiday, gone to Vinacourt and found out this story about the Lost Diggers and the photos there. And you finished off with the Stokes family doing a documentary on the glass plates.
1: Yes, so Kerry Stokes actually
0: and that's
1: brought
0: where
1: Channel
0: we left.
1: 7 over. That's
0: yep.
1: right. And they were filming it at the time. In fact, you can actually watch it on YouTube. You can still actually watch the show. I think it's about 15 years old now.
0: Okay.
1: And they were speaking to Henriette Cronier, which was this lady in the town that they knew that she must have had some of the plates or something. And they brought them out, and you can actually see it on the TV show. And then she was very shy about it and rather coy about the whole thing, but she obviously felt very safe and comfortable with this crew. And then she actually said to them, but I know there's more. So then we come to the Tullier house. So what it was, these plates, these photos were actually done by a husband and wife team, okay? And that was Louis and Antoinette Tullier. And they were French. And what would happen was when the soldiers would come back off the front, they would get basically deloused, showered, given fresh uniforms.
0: Uh-huh.
1: And they decided to make... He had been on the front. He'd just, you know, been damaged from it, and he'd set up this little studio at his house, at his farm, and they would take photos for a meagre amount of money. They would take photos, but this, what makes this so important is it's meant to be one of the greatest war finds for Australian history ever, war history, in regards to getting historical photos. And the thing that they're very different photos too. So these photos, they might have random things like ducks or little children just from the street, that sort of thing. And they've got their casual look. They're not like looking out and being formal and that sort of thing. But the important part, and this is the big part of the story, is that because of just being washed and clean and having a shave and all the other stuff that they hadn't for months, living in filth, they didn't have their identity on their uniforms.
0: Yes.
1: So there are 4,000 of these photos that they found, these plates.
0: Wow.
1: And most other plates have actually been destroyed because when they were getting towards the end of the war, they were actually using the glass from it and actually selling the glass and or repurposing the glass. But like Louis and Antoinette knew that this was so important that they hid them. And then once... This wasn't even found until, you know, not that much of a decade ago. So all of a sudden, we're going over there just to meet these two teachers that happen to be mates with my husband and drop this amazing story. And then what is that they've got now got this, that the Australian War Memorial actually put a museum there, which is run by a lovely Valerie, a French lady, with some help from David. I mean, sorry, it's from Donna and Michael.
0: Yep.
1: But they're trying to look after the house, the original house. And actually, it was only, I believe it was last year, Michael, don't be angry at me, but he was talking to someone and he was leaning against wall in the attic where they originally found it. And as he was leaning, his hand slipped between the roof and one of the walls. Next thing you know, he pulls out a plate.
0: Wow.
1: So there's still possibly more that's actually in
0: the
1: house. Yep.
0: Yeah. That is so special. Hey, we want to hear from you, 0429 985 985, or you can give us a call on 9313 985. Are your family connected to the Lost Diggers of Vinnecourt? Have you identified a family member who may have been in those photos? Because Michael and Donna are actually doing research behind this and saying, hey, if you've got any connections, let us know and we'll see if we can find...
1: If you've got someone from World War One,
0: yeah.
1: And you think that they've been up there and that there was some front and that sort of thing, because they're trying to identify it.
0: Yeah.
1: They've only identified a couple of hundred
0: out
1: of all these things. So they're on a mission.
0: That was part of a conversation that I had with Physio Mel on the Lost Diggers of Vinnecourt and part of her time that she had in France a little bit earlier this year, where she got a family holiday, got to do the family thing, but then discovered this amazing Australian story as well while she was over there. And so we talked about that, which was pretty fun. If you want to dive back into that conversation or any of the other great conversations, sunshine.com.au, look up Mornings with Doug, you find it all there. Here is Callie Ann Taylor, Why Should I Worry? Up next on Sunshine.

A 9-year-old girl wrote a wonderful essay called What is a Grandparent? I'm Brett Ryan for Focus on the Family Australia, and this is what the child said. A grandparent is a person who has no children of their own. They like other people's little boys and girls. Grandparents don't have to do anything except to be there. They're old, so they don't have to play hard or run. It's enough that they drive us to the shops, where they seem to always have enough money for an ice cream. When they read to us, they don't skip or mind if it's the same old story over again. Everybody should try to have a grandparent, especially if you don't have television, because they are the only grown-ups who have time. Not only has this young author given us a marvellous picture of a loving grandparent, but she tells us in a very few short words what children are really looking for. An adult who fully recognises the finer things of life. For more helpful advice, go to families.org.au or check us out on Facebook.

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0: That is Switchfoot there. Your Love Is a Song. You're with Doug and you're on Sunshine. We've got some best of mornings with Doug for you. This is part of a conversation that I had last week with Paul Turley. He is doing a 4,000-kilometre bike ride in 2027. He's going to ride across Australia for a great cause and a fundraiser. He speaks into lives and just changes them amazingly. He has an amazing testimony, an amazing story where he tragically took someone's life in a motor vehicle accident, and his story of redemption and bringing hope to people's lives and painting a picture is just just wonderful. I don't know how, just wonderful. Absolutely love this conversation, and looking forward to being able to have future conversations with him as well. Here is my conversation with Paul Turley. You're on Sunshine. Paul, tell me about this 4,000-kilometre ride that you're going to do across Australia, and what is the heart behind it?
1: Yeah, thanks, Doug. So, I've identified in a lot of regional work that I do, you know, both in Perth regionally or WA regional and also in metro, there's a lot of road statistics happening out there. There's a lot of people that need help and need support with their mental health and mental well-being. Young people, old people, people from all walks of life. So basically, the last couple of years, I've been pretty active in this space. The catalyst for my story is actually quite a tragic story. I was a young man, made a really poor decision, jumped behind the wheel of a car on New Year's Eve after drinking too much, and this resulted in a fatality of another driver. This is something that I've had to come to terms with and live with over the past 22 years. I was very lucky to survive myself. But I had one of two things I could do with this. It was either sit there and do nothing and kind of hope that it would all go away and no one would ever notice, or I could step forward and own it and help other people learn off the back of the mistake that I made.
0: Wow.
1: So I've started speaking in high schools. I've spoken in about 25 high schools across Australia since the start of last year. Currently over in Sydney, I'm speaking to 5 schools over here. We run mental health retreats. We've started a non-for-profit charity. And this big ride across Australia is something that I've done a lot of other different endurance events and raised money for charity, but I thought this is something that can really have a nationwide reach, travelling from Perth 4,000 k's across the Nullarbor to Bondi in Sydney. So we're going to stop in some regional centres, so Norseman, across the Nullarbor where there's not a lot. We'll probably stop in at Port Augusta, and then it'll be Broken Hill, Dubbo, and then finishing in Bondi. It'll be kicking off on the 4th of July next year and looking to finish around about the 25th or 26th of July, all going well.
0: Okay.
1: And then obviously, yes, sorry, I'll let you talk for a second.
0: No. I love the fact that you've taken on this massive challenge to ride across Australia. Like, I know people will, you know, I'm going to go on a backpacker tour or a bike tour. I've got mates that have gone, yeah, I want to go for a ride. But like, you're going, hey, I want to do this. I want to do it for a great cause, and I want to spread awareness and that. And you've got a journey and a story to tell, and the weight of that life changing action for you where someone's life was tragically lost, you know, has to be a big thing for you to carry. How does all of this play out in a delivery sense, in, like you said, you're going to stop at these places? Is it like you're going to visit schools, you're going to visit like community centres, men's groups? Like, what does that look like for the ride?
1: Yes, so what I've been doing is just touching base with the the CRCs or the community centres in each of those areas. I've also got a few connections north and south. So little cousin did spend a lot of time in Port Lincoln, not far from Port Augusta. She's now a drive time radio host up in Darwin.
0: Yep.
1: So she's going to help me spread some awareness as well. She's also got some radio connections over on the east, which is great. Me being from the east originally, coming from Sydney, I've got a fairly big network over this side. And now having lived in Perth, residing in WA for the last 15 years, I've also got a decent network over there, including a lot of other mental health organisations. Men's Talk is a 5 or 6 year old charity based in Scarborough. So they're going to give us a hand as well. They're going to be one of the cause partners as well throughout this, as well as the whatfor.org limited, which is the non-for-profit charity which I founded in the memory of Mr. Yuk Wai Leong, who was the victim who sadly passed away on the 31st of December 2004. So I want to constantly honour the memory of that victim, but also impart what I've learned over the past 20 years, coming to terms with the mistake that I made, the time I spent in prison, the fact that I'm still here and able to tell that story and help people young people, old people, everyone's out there on the roads in some way, shape or form. So yeah. I can't go back 22 years and put an old head on young shoulders and not start up the car that night. The next best thing I can do is step forward, own it, and show, you know, old people that you can make a mistake and still come back. It doesn't have to be the end. And young people to, you know, to make right decisions from the start, to lean on that support that's there, to speak up if you need support and if you need help, and hopefully save a few lives there in the process.
0: Paul, I love your heart, my friend. That is part of a conversation that I had with Paul Turley. 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Look up Mornings with Doug there. And make sure you go and check out Brekkie and Drive and Afternoons as well. They've got some great clips in there to dive back into. And we're going to play for you some Teddy Swims. Tones and I and David Guetta, Gone, Gone, Gone, here on Sunshine. We were

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6: It is good to be hanging out with you. I've got some Sure Believe, or Believe by Sure, whichever. You know what it is. Hey, it is Sure. We always love a bit of Sure here on Sunshine, so we're going to play that up next. And then after 11 o'clock, we are going to play a three-question quiz in there as well. It is public holiday, WA Day. Chance to have a break. Kick back, relax, whatever you're up to today, I hope you're enjoying it, I hope you're having a restful one. And if you're working today and you're keeping the country moving, I take my hat off to you, salute you and thank you for your service. And here is Sure to keep you entertained and to keep you moving along here on Sunshine.

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1: Some stories may not be suitable for little ears.
2: Hello, I'm Emily Minnie. The newly appointed Liberal Party president says the party needs to call out the current government, not worry about fighting over Conservative parties. The latest Redbridge poll shows One Nation now has a primary vote of 31%, ahead of both the Coalition and Labor. Despite the Coalition failing to capitalise on anger over the federal budget, Tony Abbott says they are putting forward sensible alternative policies.
3: I hope that it will help to persuade people that if you want a strong alternative to a really terrible government, by far your best bet is a strong Liberal National Coalition.
2: Labor is playing down the latest polls, insisting the party is focused on governing. One Nation leader Pauline Hanson is facing scrutiny over her parliamentary attendance. Figures show she has been absent from 88% of Senate estimate hearing days over the past decade. The senator has told the Australian, she doesn't regularly attend the hearings because her questions aren't answered. A three-year-old boy killed in a house fire in Melbourne's west has been identified as Jordan Dashwood. His father suffered serious burns after trying to save his son from the burning Werribee home. Police say the fire is not being treated as suspicious. Jordan's grandmother, Tracy, says their family is devastated.
4: Jordy was a happy little boy, always smacking us all around. I just miss that little man already. He's so precious, you know. He was so delightful. He was a bubble of energy. He was everything.
2: Western Power is working to restore power to 69,000 customers across southern Western Australia after wild storms brought down trees and power lines. The intense low-pressure system is expected to weaken as it moves into South Australia and Victoria before reaching New South Wales later this week. The mother of murdered British backpacker Peter Falconio has made a rare plea for help to find her son's body. The 28-year-old was killed by Bradley John Murdoch in 2001 while travelling with his girlfriend between Alice Springs and Darwin. Joan Falconio says she fears she'll die before her son is found.
5: If anybody knows anything at all, please get in touch with the police. Anything, however slight you think it is, even though it's been 25 years.
2: And new data shows Australian home prices flatlined in May as rising interest rates and cost of living pressures affect the market. Checking sport, interim Essendon coach Dean Solomon says they'll be sticking with Ben Mackay playing up forward after last night's 5-goal loss to West Coast. The Socceroos have locked in their 26-man squad for the FIFA World Cup. Pole vaulter Nina Kennedy has made a triumphant return to Diamond League, winning in Morocco, clearing 4.80 metres. And the Royal Challengers Bangalore have won back-to-back IPL titles, defeating Gujarat Titans by 5 wickets with 12 balls remaining. That's the latest. I'm Emily Minnie.
6: That was the Sunshine Sport Update. Life Words.
7: 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May the Lord give you the same increasing and overflowing love for each other and towards all men as we have towards you.
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9: Who else could do with a little sunshine? Wholeheartedly

That is Natasha Bedingfield there. You're with Doug. This is Mornings and you're on Sunshine. It is Mornings Light. Yes, it is the public holiday edition. WA Day today. Happy WA Day. Hope and pray your day is tracking along nicely. We have some Layla Capri. We've got some Jason Mars, Birds Tokyo, Nikki Yore, some Milky, Crowd House, Miles Smith, and a ton more queued up, ready to go this hour. And we're going to do a three-question quiz for the public holiday as well. I might pop in for that for... maybe after Birds of Tokyo. Let's get into it. Here is Layla Capri. You're Doug. This is Mornings and you're on Sunshine.

0: That is I Won't Give Up by Jason Mars there. Such a beautiful song. You're with Doug. This is Mornings and you're on Sunshine. It is Mornings Light. The school holiday, not school holiday, the public holiday edition, WA public holiday today. And I pray you're enjoying your day, enjoying the weather. It's been a bit of a grey weekend, but that's all right. It's all right. We get out, have a bit of fun, get that vitamin D into us anyway. Now, we've got the three-question quiz coming up for the public holiday for you. I'm going to do that after some Birds of Tokyo. It's queued up, ready to go. Here's a word from our sponsors, Birds of Tokyo, and then the three-question quiz on the way here on Sunshine.
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0: The Birds of Tokyo there, plans, and we got plans for you. We got plans to play a three-question quiz here and now on Mornings with Doug. Yes, school, not school holiday, public holiday edition as we dive into it. So because it's WA Day, I thought we'd do a WA-themed, three-question quiz. A little bit easy, a little bit simple, a little bit fun. I know whether it might stretch your brain, actually. It might stretch the grey matter on this beautiful Monday morning. We're still in morning. We're Monday morning. And 0429 985 985 is the number you need to know if you think you know the answer. We're going to dive into it right now. It is question number one in the three-question public holiday quiz is, which famous bright pink lake near Esperance is one of Western Australia's best known natural attractions. Which famous bright pink lake near Esperance is one of Western Australia's most known natural attractions? Is it Lake Eyre, is it Lake Hillier, or is it Lake Ballard? Which famous pink lake near Esperance is one of Western Australia's best known natural attractions? Is it A, Lake Eyre, B, Lake Hillier, or is it C, Lake Ballard? Send me a text to 0429 985 985 if you think you know the answer.
1: Keeping you connected.

Sunroof there by Nikki. You're with Doug. This is Mornings and you're on Sunshine. We are playing the three-question quiz, the public holiday edition of Mornings on Sunshine. We thought we'd do a three-question quiz today. Easy, because it's WA, we're doing a WA-themed one. Multiple choice, easy to play. You can play along at home. 0429 985 985 is the number you need to know if you think you know the answer. Question number one in the three-question quiz for today is, which famous pink lake near Esperance is one of Australia's or Western Australia's best known natural attractions? Your options were A, Lake Eyre, B, Lake Hillier, or C, Lake Ballard. And if you said B, Lake Hillier, you are correct. Lake Eyre is obviously, you know, the big one in the middle of Australia. And I don't know where Lake Ballard is. I can go look that up. But hey, Lake Hillier up near Esperance, beautiful place to be. Question number, or down near Esperance, I should say, is a beautiful place to be. Question number two in the three-question quiz is, which WA town sits closest to the Tropic of Capricorn? Which WA town sits closest to the Tropic of Capricorn? Is it A, Broome, B, Exmouth, or C, Carnarvon? Which WA town sits closest to the Tropic of Capricorn? Is it A, Broome, B, Exmouth, or C, Carnarvon? Send me a text to 0429 985 985 if you think you know the answer. And here's some Milky. While you're chewing away on this one, just the way you are here on Sunday.

0: Milky there, just the way you are. You're with Doug this morning, and you're on Sunshine. We are playing the three-question quiz for the public holiday edition of Mornings with Doug. We'll get into it. Question number two in the three-question quiz was, which WA town is closest to the Tropic of Capricorn? Your options were A, Broome, B, Exmouth, and C, Carnarvon. If you said C, Carnarvon, you are correct. Question number three in the WA-themed public holiday, Western Australian public holiday quiz here on Sunshine is, which WA region is most associated with large-scale mining of lithium? West Australian region is most associated with large-scale mining of lithium? Is it A, the Pilbara, B, the Goldfields, or C, the South West? Is it A, the Pilbara, B, the Goldfields, or C, the South West? Which WA region is most associated with large-scale mining of lithium? Send me a text to 0429 985 985 if you think you know the answer.
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house there. Don't dream, it's over. Yes, but the quiz is over. We've given you all three questions in today's quiz. But, hey, we still haven't given you the answer to number three, so we'll do that now. Question number three in the public holiday Mornings Light three-question quiz is... Which Western Australian region is the most Which Western Australian region is most associated with large-scale mining of lithium? Is it A, the Pilbara, B, the Goldfields, or C, the South West? And if you said A, the Pilbara, you are correct. Now, when I was doing putting together the quiz for this, and I was using my little GPT to help me put stuff together, I'm like, I want to make sure all these questions are right. It actually told me it was the Goldfields. Goldfields, traditionally, I believe, have had a much closer connection to lithium mining, and then as money's gotten into it and it's been discovered and more manageable, Pilbara takes the hat. So hey, if you're doing FIFO, if you're doing any of those swings up in up north or wherever it is that you may be, and you may be home on a bit of a rest, take my hat off to you. It's hard yakka. Look after yourself, look after the family, live your best life. Let's get the music going. Here is Sir Miles Smith here on Sunshine.

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That is Matchbox 20 there. I've got some Lullaby by Sean Mullins up next. We've got some Blessing Offer and NSYNC still to come this hour. You're with Doug. This is Mornings and you're on Sunshine.

city. Down that street about a half a mile. And all her friends tell her she's so pretty. She'd be a whole lot prettier if she smiled once in a while.

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It's hard to play a gig in this town, keep a straight face. And it seems like everybody's got a plan.

That is Rolling by Blessing. Offer your dog this morning and you're on Sunshine. It's been fun hanging out with you today. It's been a public holiday, so make sure that you get out, enjoy the vitamin D. And if you're working today, take my hat off to you. Hope and pray you have a great day. And whatever you get up to today, get out, walk the cat, walk the dog, walk the bird, do all those fun things. Get some vitamin D into your dodge. The drips of rain that we've still got. We've got a few more days of showers ahead. So, hey, make sure that you get out and make the most of the time and the weather that we have here. We still live in one of the best locations in Australia and have been one of the best climates here in the world, I reckon. Still shorts and t-shirt weather for me as far as I'm concerned. Hey, anyway, I've got a rock and roll. Lockie's in next. Have a great one. I'll be back tomorrow with more great guests, more great lineup, more great music here on Sunshine. You're with Doug and this is Mornings and here is NSYNC. Bye, bye, bye to take you across the top of the hour.

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2: Hello, I'm Emily Minnie. The One Nation leader has declared she would be a Prime Minister for those who want to be Australians, were her party to win government. Pauline Hanson has previously claimed she has the ability to do the top job and is considering a move to the lower house. The minor party has a history of polarising remarks made about immigration, but Senator Hanson says this would not affect her ability to lead the nation.
3: I can be a Prime Minister for all those who want to be Australians. I did a radio interview just before and they said, oh, well, it will come down to the Chinese and the Indians in these communities of how the vote goes. And I thought, hang on a minute, why are we determining whether they are Chinese or Indians? Aren't they Australians?
2: Data shows Australian home prices have flatlined in May as various issues affect the market. Quotality's National Home Value Index shows Sydney is leading the downturn with a drop of nearly 1%. Experts say rising interest rates and cost of living pressures are weighing on prices, and the recently announced budget measures are not the major driver of the change. Older Australians are still waiting up to 8 months to receive home care help, despite some improvements in the aged care system. Figures show more than 79,000 ongoing places for the supported home program were released in the first 3 months of this year. A wild weather system which lashed WA is now making its way east, leaving multiple states on alert. The low-pressure system, packing strong winds and bringing rain and storms, already has parts of South Australia and Victoria on alert. The Weather Bureau's Casey McCarthy says it will then move into parts of New South Wales later this week.
4: Particularly along the southern half of the Great Dividing Range by about tomorrow. And then we'll see persisting strong wind gusts at times over the next couple of days.
2: New Beyond Blue data has highlighted the effects of financial pressures on Australian relationships. A poll commissioned by the service shows financial strain is the leading external stressor on relationships. Dr. Luke Martin says a range of support is available.
5: Our Beyond Blue counsellors are available 24/7 to talk about how you're feeling about your situation. If you're in financial difficulty, there's the National Debt Helpline where you can talk to a financial counsellor.
2: And health officials in Brazil are monitoring two suspected cases of Ebola. One of the men is from the Democratic Republic of Congo, while the other had recently arrived from Uganda. Checking sport, the Socceroos have announced their squad for the FIFA World Cup. Matt Ryan will captain the 26-man squad, leading Australia into his fourth World Cup. Christian Volpato switching his allegiance from Italy to Australia to make the squad. Brisbane coach Chris Fagan is being urged to find a fresh way to strengthen his squad after the Lions' 25-point loss to Fremantle. And the top players continue to fall at the French Open, with third seed Iga Świątek bowing out in the fourth round in Paris. That's the latest. I'm Emily Minnie.
6: That was the Sunshine Sport Update.
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Great Aussie music from Paul Kelly here at Sunshine to Her Door. And Craig David kicking off the hour. It is Arvos with Lockie on your WA Day. Thank you so much for joining me today. Hope you've had a lovely weekend thus far and are continuing in that lovely weekend theme today. Maybe getting out and celebrating or just kind of looking around WA. There is so much to see and you don't have to go too far. Even if you live in the city, right here in the heart of Perth, you can just jump in the car, go a few minutes and all of a sudden you're in an area that you probably haven't been before. Worth checking out, even just another suburb away. With my family over recent times, have, you know, every now and then just jumped in the car and we've gone out to one of the outer suburbs of Perth and just checked out the landscape, checked out the housing estates, the supermarkets, etc. And it's been quite an interesting journey doing that, just getting to know some other parts of the city that you wouldn't normally go to. And even just sitting in a different situation. So I love driving. I'm always driving, but a few months back, in fact, it was probably a year ago now, sitting in the passenger seat in a street that I always go down, but not driving, I took on a whole new perspective and I realised how picturesque and how beautiful our city, our state is. So WA Day, get out there and enjoy it. And of course, we will provide you the best playlist in WA right here at Sunshine. Some Sasina coming up for you right now. A track from M. Now, if you're not sure what that is, you'll know when you hear it or you might not, but it's an old one. It's an absolute ripper. And I have got some stuff from the calendar. We're going to jump in there a few times throughout the afternoon. The one in front of us is all about music. If you like it, definitely listen in for that right here at Sunshine. It is Arvos with Lockie. You turn me

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0: Yes, that is deep into the vault to pull that one out. And with pop music here at Sunshine, it is Arvos with Lockie on your WA Day. Thank you for joining me today. We have got by far the best playlist for your WA Day celebration. So stick around, because after this 90-second break, we're going to dive into our first five-song set for the afternoon. Guy Sebastian, Post Malone, Stars Go Dim, Anastasia. And what better to kick it off than a WA band in Jebediah?
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5: 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You sit there and you think you know the Bible, and then you hear a verse and you're like, oh, I really need to hear that. And it's just good to springboard with the kids what it means when you talk about it more, I find.
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Hi, this is Dr. Bruce Robinson from the Fathering Project. We talk about the three things that kids need from their dads, with the initials BUS being there, and the U stands for unconditional love. It's very hard nowadays for kids to feel that your love does not depend on their performance. If you've got two kids and one is good at school or good at sport or well-behaved or believes the same things as you, it's easy for the other one to think, you know what, Dad would only love me if I was good at all those things. Make sure the kids know that your love

Love does not depend on anything, including their exam results. Sometimes we tell dads about the 11th commandment. It's not a well-known commandment. This is the commandment. Thou shalt not covet thy neighbour's children's exam results. It's a very difficult thing for kids when they struggle at school. Indeed, the better you've done at school as a parent, the harder it is for kids. They judge themselves. I was talking to a lady lately. Her husband just always complained about his son. But now his son's done brilliantly. Now his dad's bragging about him. The kid is embarrassed either way. He needed to know that his dad loved him regardless of any of those things, failure or success. So dads, make sure your kids know you love them unconditionally and tell them. If you'd like more information about how to be a good dad, go to our website, thefatheringproject.org.

0: That is Guy Sebastian getting it done and wrapping up our five-song set for this hour here on your WA Day. Post Malone, Stars Go Dim, Anastasia and WA band Jebediah kicking us off. She's Like a Comet. Hey, thank you so much for your company today. It is Arvo's with Lockie. Hope you are having a wonderful long weekend, enjoying some downtime. Look, a little bit of rain around and the rest of this week, the forecast pretty much 19 degrees every day and some showers. So very consistent. It is that time of the year. It's okay. Take an umbrella and stay right here at Sunshine, whether you are tuning in on FM, on DAB online, or on our Sunshine app. If you haven't got it already, what's holding you back? Jump online, grab it wherever you get your apps from, for iOS or Android. It's absolutely free. And not only can you plug in and listen to Sunshine, you can also listen to Sunshine Extra, which is 24/7 non-stop inspirational, encouraging music and messages. We've also got all the ways you can connect on there and the Sunshine Calendar. 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

Everywhere. That is Fleetwood Mac here at Sunshine on your Monday WA Day public holiday. Lockie keeping you company. Thank you for joining me today. We are about 3.5 minutes away from the news at the top of the hour, and a great reminder from Janet Jackson. Yes, the best things in life are absolutely free.

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1: Some stories may not be suitable for little ears.
2: Hello, I'm Emily Minnie. The opposition is playing down the result of a new poll, maintaining it can still win the next federal election. A new Redbridge survey has found One Nation is now Australia's most popular political party, with a 31% primary vote. The result puts them 3 points ahead of Labor and 11 points in front of the Coalition. Senior Liberal MP Tim Wilson says the findings reflect the anger felt towards the government.
3: Australians are despairing that this government has no interest in the Australian people, betrays them at every point. We're led by a fake as a Prime Minister, and people are looking for a sense of hope.
2: More than two-thirds of surveyed businesses say they haven't looked at how the changes to superannuation for workers will affect their cash flow. From the 1st of July, employers will have to pay super at the same time as workers are paid. Employment Hero General Manager Rob Dunn says you can't leave it too late to assess how it will affect operations.
4: And it can really help for you to plan out how you might adjust some of your cash inflows and outflows and whether any external help is needed there. So really important to look through to make sure that you're ready for that change.
2: The mother of murdered British backpacker Peter Falconio fears she'll die before his body is found. The 28-year-old was killed by Bradley John Murdoch in 2001 while travelling with his girlfriend between Alice Springs and Darwin. Joan Falconio has used an interview with News Corp to make a rare public plea for Australians to help. New South Wales residents are on track to lose $10 billion to pokies this year. Latest data shows losses to the machines rose by almost 10% in the first quarter, twice the rate of the inflation. Wesley Mission Chief Executive Reverend Stu Cameron says it's by far the worst result in the country.
5: New South Wales is around double the rate of losses as Queensland. So it's New South Wales first, daylight second. We are the epicentre of gambling harm when it comes to poker machines, not just in Australia, but in the world.
2: And Sydney's Star Casino has been fined $10 million and ordered by the regulator to strengthen measures relating to financial crime risk management. In one breach, a patron was allowed to gamble for 36 hours straight. The NICC says many of the breaches occurred before the start of the systemic remediation processes and noted considerable progress since the Star changed hands. Checking sport, GWS have moved into the top 10 on the ladder after their weekend win, beating Melbourne by 49 points in Alice Springs. Essendon's Ben Mackay will continue to play as a forward despite the Bombers thrashing at the hands of the Eagles. Heartbreak for Martin Boyle, Brendan Borello, Kyle Rolls and Joe Gauchi, who have missed the cutoff for the Socceroos' final squad. The Socceroos play a friendly against Switzerland this weekend. That's the latest. I'm Emily Minnie.
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1: Well, it's no secret that getting kids involved in music at an early age can really help them to develop mentally, emotionally, and of course, creatively. Music Makers Just for Minis is a program that happens throughout the school term and is definitely worth getting your little one involved in. It is a program that combines crafting and music to create engaging, play-based experiences that are just perfect for your little one who is not yet at school age. So for kids between 3 and 5 years old, you can join them for a fun-filled 40-minute session where your little one first creates a craft project that is then used to create a music project of the day. 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

0: Rob Thomas, Lonely No More here at Sunshine. Taylor Swift in air, some Jamie McDonald and Powderfinger kicking off the hour. It is Arvos with Lockie. Thank you for hanging out with me on this Monday, WA Day. How cool is that? What a great place we live, seriously. What is not to love about this landscape? It's just awesome. It's not perfect, but it's pretty close. And something that not everyone around the world knows, although it's becoming a, I guess, less of a secret as, you know, the internet kind of allows people to see what we have here without coming, and more people are turning up on our doorstep. I think the population has increased by about 50% over the last 15 or 20 years, which is quite dramatic. Hopefully we can keep up with that growth as far as infrastructure is concerned. Not what I'm talking about today, though. I'm talking about how magnificent our landscape is. Just beautiful, picturesque, and weather, I tell you, it is the best weather on the planet, hands down. Even now, we've got this rain and a few clouds around for throughout the course of the week, but it's not super cold, it's not miserable, it's just winter here in Perth, and it's not even winter yet. We're in autumn, and we've had this incredible weather leading up. So make sure you enjoy it, appreciate it as well, because I'm sure a lot of people around the world are very jealous of what we have. Even just having a day off today for a lot of people is unusual. Hey, plenty of good music around the corner. In fact, our five-song set is about 90 seconds away. It includes Noah Kahan, Ed Sheeran, Lady Gaga and Bruno Mars, Crowded House, and another one from WA itself, Birds of Tokyo, right here on Arvos with Lockie.
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1: That is the Birds of Tokyo wrapping up our five-song set here at Sunshine on your Monday. It is Arvos with Lockie. And, of course, being WA Day, it would be wrong to not wrap up with a WA band. Crowded House in there, Lady Gaga and Bruno Mars, Ed Sheeran and Noah Kahan to kick us off. Thank you so much for tuning in today. Trust you are having a magnificent day, whether you are working or whether you are actually having a day off, or maybe you're away. I know a lot of people up north and down south this time. Of course, long weekends are the greatest time to get away, although they are a little bit busy. So just be aware, a lot of increased traffic as you're heading home today, and not to mention double demerits are in effect as well. So don't make it a costly weekend to wrap up. Hey, stick around, more great music after a short break, and we might dive back into the Sunshine calendar to check out another local event.
2: If you're in need of a pick-me-up, we've got what you need.
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1: Well, Transform Fremantle prayer meetings are happening 5 days a week, and it is a fantastic initiative of some wonderful people who just know that we need to pray into a space to see something shift. And Liz leads an incredible team down there. 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

That is Tracy Chapman here at Sunshine Fast Car, the original and the best. And don't forget, even if you've got a fast car today, don't use it to its fullest because double demerits are in effect through this WA Day long weekend. It is Arvos with Lockie. Thank you for joining me. We have got the new sport and weather coming up for you in just 3 and a bit minutes' time. And this one from For King and Country. It is such a powerful one. Crank it up. Fix My Eyes.

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1: Some stories may not be suitable for little ears.
2: Hello, I'm Emily Minnie. The federal government is urging the opposition to support its proposed tax changes in Parliament this week. Labor has introduced legislation to rein in the capital gains tax discount and limit negative gearing concessions. The bill also includes an ongoing $250 tax offset and an instant $1,000 deduction for work expenses. Treasurer Jim Chalmers claims by not supporting the changes, the opposition are advocating for higher taxes.
3: We call on the coalition not to vote against housing and not to vote against tax cuts again like they did in the first term. In the first term, they voted against housing, they voted against tax cuts. They're showing every sign of having not learned a thing.
2: Sydney and Melbourne have been hit the hardest by a sharp fall in price growth across the property market. Cotality figures for May show both cities recorded a near 1% drop in overall dwelling values. The New South Wales Health Minister is urging his federal counterparts to help clear the backlog of aged care patients from our hospitals. Around 1,300 people are currently stuck in New South Wales hospitals awaiting home care packages. Ryan Park says it would free up much-needed space in emergency rooms.
4: Hospitals are about accessing care as quickly as possible and getting people through their care and then back home. That's hard to do when 1,300 people, all the equivalent of two large Western Sydney hospitals, are taken out each morning by patients who shouldn't be in there.
2: A survey has found financial pressure is putting increased strain on relationships across the country. The poll commissioned by Beyond Blue shows those experiencing financial stress and relationship strain are the least hopeful about the future. Dr. Luke Martin says the research has showcased the importance of connection.
5: So it really highlights the role of our relationships in shaping our view of the world and the future, and just how important it is that we stick together when we're under financial stress or when the world feels a little bit uncertain.
2: Also making news, Pauline Hanson is playing down talk she could become Prime Minister after new polls showed One Nation is more popular than Labor and the Coalition. And Australian universities have mostly fallen in global rankings as Chinese institutions soar. The Centre for World University Rankings says funding failures have eroded Australia's higher education system. Checking sport, Football Australia's prodigal son has been picked in the Socceroos' 26-man squad for the upcoming FIFA World Cup. Christian Volpato has pledged his allegiance to Australia after being overlooked by Italy. Matt Ryan and Matthew Lecky will head to a record-equalling fourth World Cup. Brisbane coach Chris Fagan is being urged to find a fresh way to strengthen his squad after the Lions' 25-point loss to Fremantle. And at the French Open, world number one Aryna Sabalenka will play Naomi Osaka in the fourth round. That's the latest. I'm Emily Minnie.
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2: Well, this one takes place in Wellard at regular times throughout the year. 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But if you're looking for a community plug-in, a way to get connected, check out this one, the Pop-Up Community Lounge happening in Wellard.
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0: DJ Sammy Heaven here at Sunshine. We had some Brit Nicole, Steve Winwood and the Killers kicking off the hour. It is Arvos with the Lockie. Thank you for joining me on this WA Day. Trust it's all going well for you, and you know, whether you're at work or having the day off, it's just great that you've tuned in and I can keep you company with some awesome music around the corner from our five song set this hour, and it is an absolute ripper, top and tailed by some great Aussie music in actual fact. In excess, Claire Leslie, Dan Shea and Justin Bieber, Shabuzi and Miles Smith and the John Butler Trio right here on Arvos with Lockie.
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0: You know what an irrational fear is, don't you? That's a fear that someone else has. We are Brett and Kate Ryan for Focus on the Family Australia.
1: Adults who suffer from phobias usually know that their fears are irrational, but kids don't always understand why things frighten them. Usually it's caused by a lack of knowledge. We tend to fear what we don't understand.
0: 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Her daughter could draw a honeybee and label the different parts of the body.
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0: better than. That is the John Butler Trio wrapping up our five-song set this hour here at Sunshine. And, of course, being WA Day, got to have a WA band from Frio. In actual fact, Shaboozy and Miles Smith, Dan Shea and Justin Bieber, Claire Leslie, and some more great Aussie music from NXS to kick it off. It is Arvos with Lockie. Thank you for hanging out with me today. Hope you are having a wonderful Monday, whether you are working, having a relaxing afternoon, or catching up on a few chores. Just great to have you on the journey. If you haven't, jump on and download our Sunshine app for iOS or Android. 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We are going to take a break, and then when we come back, we'll jump into the Sunshine calendar as well as a couple of great tracks in the playlist from Rachel Lumper and Teddy Swims.
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That is not a track that you can listen to quietly. You have to wind it up. Bon Jovi's Living on a Prayer here at Sunshine, getting us very close to the top of the hour. Thank you so much for your company. It's been such a joy hanging out on WA Day, and I'm looking forward to catching up with you tomorrow from midday for Arvos right here on Sunshine. For now, stick around for Beck and Asa. Have yourself a safe, blessed and wonderful evening. And remember, you are loved more than you will ever know by the one who created you with a plan and a purpose.

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3: Hello, I'm Chris McCarthy. The opposition is attributing a fall in property prices to a lack of confidence brought on by the federal budget. Some experts predict the cost of housing could fall up to 10% nationally by the end of the year. High inflation, interest rate rises and changes to property tax concessions are all believed to be playing a role. Shadow Treasurer Tim Wilson says Labor has created an uncertain environment for investors.
4: The reason house prices are feeling an adjustment is because people aren't confident about their future. I'll never welcome a time where Australians feel less confident about their future. Australian households are doing it tough.
3: A wild weather system which lashed WA is now making its way east, leaving multiple states on alert. The hot low pressure system, packing strong winds and bringing rain and storms, already has parts of South Australia and Victoria on alert. The Weather Bureau's Casey McCarthy says it will then move into parts of New South Wales later in the week.
5: Particularly along the southern half of the Great Dividing Range by about tomorrow. And then we'll see persisting strong wind gusts at times over the next couple of days and another pulse. As that, again, moves east, some westerly winds push through into the eastern part of New South Wales through Wednesday, Thursday.
3: Australian universities have mostly fallen in global rankings as Chinese institutions soar. The Centre for World University Rankings says funding failures have eroded Australia's higher education system. The centre attributes continued investment to China's strong result. New recommendations have been added to Australia's pregnancy care guidelines. They aim to address awareness gaps around cytomegalovirus, which is the leading infectious cause of disability in babies. Cerebral Palsy Alliance Chairwoman Professor Nadia Badawi says raising awareness about CMV is essential.
6: A lot of healthcare professionals, unfortunately, still don't know about CMV. So women have to persist and ask their maternity professionals about CMV.
3: The Star Casino in Sydney has been fined $10 million in order to set aside another $5 million to improve financial crime risk management. The Independent Casino Commission's orders follow an investigation into several regulatory breaches, including one case which saw a patron being allowed to gamble for 36 hours straight. Also making news, new analysis predicts New South Wales is on track to lose more than $10 billion to poker machines by the end of the year. Checking sport, the Gold Coast Suns and Brisbane Lions will battle it out in the Q clash this Saturday. Suns midfielder and reigning Brownlow medalist Matt Rowell says the team is ready for the challenge. Matt Ryan and Matthew Leckie have been named to play at a fourth World Cup for the Socceroos, and Australia's men's and women's teams have won their titles at the World Rugby Sevens event in Spain. The women's side have gone to the top of the World Championship with just one round left to play. That's the latest. I'm Chris McCarthy.
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0: Delta Goodrum on Sunshine. You're with Beck and Asa. And happy
1: public holiday Monday.
0: Oh, yeah. That's the best kind of Monday.
1: What's the public holiday for, Asa? Pop quiz.
0: Western Australia Day?
1: Yeah, WA Day. Hey!
0: I'm a sand groper, like you guys.
1: Yeah, you are. You've been...
0: I've been here for a bit.
1: What's it called when you become one of us?
0: Family. Wholeheartedly connected, if I may say so myself.
1: If I may borrow from Sunshine.
0: If I may borrow it, yes. Come on, I bleed Sunshine, come on.
1: Yeah, it's true. Literally, it is coming out of your pores.
0: Yeah, I've had to wrap up.
1: Yep.
0: I've had to wear long sleeves.
1: Anyway, we hope you've had a really good public holiday today. You know, we're just pretty lazy because we're... just here now.
0: Yeah, I know. Yeah, exactly. But it's all right. We've got lots of great content, including Josiah Queen's song, Demons.

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6: 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I love Beck and Asa listening to the kids as they drive home, and they make me crack up, you know. 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And like, I like some of the songs. 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

0: Jennifer Lopez on Sunshine. You're hanging out with a couple of cool people. Beck and Asa.
1: That's us. Hey, did you hear or read about the story about a really unusual break-in in Perth last week?
0: Remind me, please.
1: Oh, I'm not gonna. I'm gonna make you wait.
0: Okay.
1: But if you missed it, you won't want to miss the story because nothing was stolen.
0: Oh.
1: But I'll tell you what happened.
0: Oh, they got cold feet.
1: Coming up next.

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0: Sarah Reeves on Sunshine, you're with Beck and Asa. And Beck, you left us on quite the cliffhanger.
1: Yes, I did. There was a bizarre break-in at a Perth barbershop last week. Don't know if you saw it or you missed it, but it was too good not to share with you. So two men allegedly let themselves into a Perth barbershop. Now, they did it middle of the night. The barbershop did have CCTV footage, but the owner's not pressing charges because they didn't actually steal anything. So if you watch the footage, right, they just nonchalantly wander into this barbershop. Then they go...
0: Was it open? Sorry.
1: No. So the guy still doesn't know how they got in. The owner has no idea how they got in. But they decided just to give each other a little bit of a haircut.
0: Oh, really?
1: In the middle of the night. You can hear in some of the audio, it goes just like the bottom. Just like a tiny bit. One of the men says.
0: Really?
1: Yeah, they used a 5-guard. I don't know if they cleaned up after themselves. Probably not. But yeah, they got themselves into a barbershop, gave themselves a haircut, and then skedaddled.
0: And then left.
1: Yeah.
0: There's something about, like, that's obviously a crime.
1: Yes.
0: Because you can't, you know, that's private property, yeah. And that's a crime.
1: Yeah.
0: But there is something about it that's like, it's so innocent in a way where you're like, oh, I don't think I'd press charges either.
1: Yeah, the owner was like, they haven't stolen anything. They used the number 5 guard and a set of clippers. Would have been a different story if we checked the footage and, you know, something had been missing. But it's like, you know.
0: And if they cleaned up as well, I would honestly be like, hey, get back to me, like, if you're interested in a job.
1: Well, he did put out, I read in another article, being like, look, if it was you, come back in. We can touch it up for you.
0: Oh, I would. But no, risky, you're not, risky, not go risky. Oh, sorry.
1: Sounds like a setup.
0: Yeah, it does. Cut you there, my bad.
1: Give me a buzz DNA.
0: Yeah. We've got Go West right now on Sunshine.

0: 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There was paint everywhere. We ended up having to replace the carpet too.
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8: Hi, this is Dr. Bruce Robinson from The Fathering Project. 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And we have an analogy, which is that the Sydney Opera House and the Taj Mahal are both very special buildings, but they don't have to out-special each other. Kids are like that. They are very special and unique. Can I just encourage you to look at your kids and ask yourself, what's special about them? Not so much their talents, but something about them, the way they care for people, their smile, their ideas, their creativity. And one of the important things along that line is to make them realise what a special future they have. One of the things that makes teenagers depressed is that they don't think their future is special. They think they're coming out of a photocopier or an assembly line, but they have a unique and special role in life. They may never be the Prime Minister or open the bowling for Australia, but they have a special and unique future, so help them to realise that. If you'd like more information about how to be a good dad, go to our website, thefatheringproject.org.

0: Benson Boone on Sunshine. That one there is for my co-host Beck, because
1: you are
0: still in love
1: with Benson. I just appreciate Benson Boone as an artist.
0: Really? Okay, what about that one moment where he wore that tight blue outfit and did a backflip off a piano?
1: It was pretty cool.
0: But how was the outfit?
1: Not my vibe, but hey, yeah. Each to their own. If you want to, Acer, if you wore a blue jumpsuit in here, wouldn't hold it against you either.
0: Yes, you would. You would print it out and be like, shame, shame.
1: Yeah, it would.
0: Let's kick this guy out. Hands up to get him off here.
1: I was like, is he on the yes list or the no list? Best dressed or worst dressed?
0: The worst, for sure. We've got Switchfoot right now on Sunshine.

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3: Hello, I'm Chris McCarthy. The federal government claims a reduction in auction clearance rates is a good thing for first home buyers. Preliminary rates fell to their lowest level in 6 years over the weekend. Experts believe Labor's proposed capital gains tax and negative gearing changes are beginning to weigh on investors. But Treasurer Jim Chalmers says it's a positive if the market is becoming fairer for young people.
4: If we are making it easier for first home buyers to get a fair crack at auctions, then that's a good thing. We've only seen the preliminary numbers for Saturday. Some of those preliminary numbers have come up a bit. In other markets, they've gone down a bit. We'll see the final numbers in due course.
3: Pauline Hanson says the latest polling surge does not make her party the official opposition. The latest Redbridge survey shows One Nation now has a primary vote of 31%. The result eclipses the Labor government with core support of 28% and the coalition on 20%. A 13-year-old boy has faced court in Queensland accused of plotting to kill children in a terrorist act and possessing extremist material. Police allege the boy threatened to stab a service station worker last week and deemed children to be small and easy targets. A court has heard he was inspired by attacks overseas. The Victorian Premier has boosted powers for the state's corruption watchdog to investigate the misuse of taxpayer funds on major construction projects. The changes will allow IBAC to look beyond primary contractors and follow the money to subcontractors. Jacinta Allen says the decision follows recommendations from the Parliament's Integrity and Oversight Committee.
5: Let me be clear, I want the follow the money investigative powers to be retrospective. IBAC should be able to examine recent allegations and also work alongside Victoria Police to ensure all criminal behaviour is investigated.
3: More than two-thirds of surveyed businesses say they haven't looked at how the changes to superannuation for workers will affect their cash flow. From the 1st of July, employees will have to pay super at the same time as a worker is paid. Employment Hero General Manager Rob Dunn says you can't leave it too late to assess how it will affect operations.
6: And it can really help for you to plan out how you might adjust some of your cash inflows and outflows and whether any external help is needed there. So really important to look through to make sure that you're ready for that change.
3: And marine rescue volunteers have rescued a dog from an island after it swept off rocks on the New South Wales coast. Checking sport, Socceroos coach Tony Popovic is warning against writing off his youthful World Cup squad. 17 players are yet to play at a World Cup, including 18-year-old Luke Hetherington, but Popovic insists they are ready to perform on the biggest stage. GWS has moved into the top 10 on the AFL ladder after their weekend win over the Demons in Alice Springs. And Alexander Zverev is one step closer to a first major tennis title, winning through to the quarterfinals at the French Open. That's the latest. I'm Chris McCarthy.
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0: James Blunt on Sunshine. You're with Becca and Asa. And happy holiday to you.
1: Yeah, happy WA Day.
0: That's right. What do we do on WA Day? Do we just go...
1: Enjoy WA.
0: Thank you. Okay, let's go through one thing each that we're thankful for that WA has provided us.
1: Okay, black swans.
0: Oh, no. Beck, be honest.
1: What do you mean?
0: What do you mean black swans?
1: Black swans, you don't find them anywhere else.
0: Do you do?
1: Where?
0: They're in New Zealand. Lake Taupo, I've seen some black ones.
1: Really?
0: Yeah, and they're scary.
1: I've been lied to. I heard black swans were only in WA. That's why it's on our flag.
0: I mean, unless they're like a specific species. But I have seen a swan that is black in New Zealand.
1: Okay, I'm just Googling.
0: Okay, you Google that. Let me think of something that I really like about WA.
1: Hey.
0: Yeah?
1: Black swans are native only to Australia.
0: Okay.
1: However, they are deeply synonymous with WA. They serve as the official state emblem and bird.
0: Okay, well, I mean, I've seen... Well, maybe some have flown to New Zealand, because I've seen some over there.
1: Okay, New Zealand. Mm. They historically existed there, but were hunted to extinction, though they were later reintroduced in the 1860s and have since recolonised parts of the country naturally.
0: Beautiful.
1: Well, we all learned about black swans together.
0: Oh, that's great. And we didn't even get to my one that I'm grateful for.
1: Come on, then.
0: No, I can't think of it. No, I'm kidding.
1: Black swans.
0: Castle Rocks. I love that place.
1: Yeah, that is pretty cool.
0: It's pretty cool.
1: Yeah.
0: Yep.
1: Good hike. Go do it.
0: So, yeah, black swans, Castle Rocks, and imagine them seeing them together.
1: Beautiful.
0: Too much for us to handle.
1: Our brains would explode.
0: We've got John Farnham right now on Sunshine.

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0: Toby Mac on Sunshine. You're with Beck and Asa. And Beck.
1: Yes, I am here, present and accounted for.
0: Yeah, good. That was more of a Beck. Where are you?
1: Yeah, I'm here. You just can't see me.
0: I know.
1: I'm here.
0: I need glasses. Just to see, or a microscope.
1: Hey, get out of here.
0: Where are you?
1: Magnifying glass will do.
0: Yes. No, that would do. Beck, have you ever been in a situation where you're pregnant?
1: Twice.
0: Okay. And then have you been in a situation where you were on public transport?
1: Ooh.
0: While?
1: Pregnant.
0: Yeah, while.
1: In the family way.
0: Had a big stomach. Yeah. Have you had those two scenarios?
1: I think so.
0: Well, it's happening. I guess it is kind of rare, but sometimes when you have elderly people, or I guess any woman in general, but especially one who's pregnant, they kind of have right away, I think.
1: Are you talking about
0: right of seat?
1: Are you talking about priority seating?
0: Yeah, like there's like transport etiquette, right?
1: Yeah, gotcha.
0: But sometimes people don't care about that. So New South Wales has created a new initiative to help people, or help those mums on public transport, get the seats that they deserve.
1: Ooh.
0: And it's caused a bit of controversy. We'll get to it next.

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0: Dua Lipa on Sunshine, you're with Beck and Asa, and New South Wales are doing some funny things with their public transport. I don't know if you heard about it. They have created a baby on board badge.
1: Wait, aren't they for the car, baby on board?
0: That's what I thought. But they've made a badge version and a lanyard version for expectant mothers to wear when on like buses and trains. Ooh. So kind of just to signal to people, like maybe they'll sort of puff their chest out a little bit.
1: Yeah.
0: And be like, hello, please give me a seat.
1: I'll be like, I'm not chubby. I'm having a baby.
0: Oh, yeah. There's another way. Yeah. That's another use.
1: But the thing is, right?
0: Actually, that's a way better use.
1: No, but I think it's the ultimate passive aggressive thing to do.
0: No, but what if you're just, you're exhausted, you know, you're working on manufacturing this baby.
1: Yeah.
0: And you don't want to have to go up to them and say like, hey, sorry, I'm just, like, you're not having a kid because you're a 15-year-old boy, but you've got a seat. Can I please have a seat? It stops the whole conversation. Maybe someone would look at the badge and go, oh, you're right. Sorry, I didn't see the badge. Comes it down.
1: Like, I understand it, but I feel like if no one's going to move you, they're not going to move you if they see you wearing that. Like, yeah, I don't think, like, if you're visibly pregnant, you don't need to be wearing something that says
0: But what
1: priority
0: if you're like,
1: seating.
0: I think that's the heart behind it. I think your idea is way better. Just for friends and family at church and stuff, it's like baby on board, and then everyone can, especially guys, can avoid the confusion of going, well, how far along are you?
1: And you're like, what? Not
0: my
1: pregnant.
0: Three-course meal?
1: Yeah.
0: It's like, yeah, that's awkward.
1: Just a course too right now.

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0: Stand in Faith by Danny Goku on Sunshine. Is it not it?
1: Goki.
0: Oh, okay.
1: Goku's something else.
0: Isn't that a Dragon Ball Z character?
1: Yeah, I think so. It sounds like.
0: I think that's why I want to say it.
1: Yeah. Who's your favourite Dragon Ball Z character?
0: Didn't watch it. We didn't have a lot of screen time as a 1994 baby.
1: Yeah, Goku is the main character.
0: Is he? Mm. Yeah, I think that's why I want to say it. So when is it spelled like that? G-O-K-E-Y?
1: No, G-O-K-U.
0: Well, there is no defence, unfortunately, for my current situation. Guilty, Your Honour.
1: Okay, if you didn't get to watch Dragon Ball Z, neither did I think I was too old for it. What was your favourite childhood cartoon?
0: The Simpsons.
1: You're allowed to watch The Simpsons?
0: Yeah, my parents' rule was basically like, if we like it, you can watch it.
1: That's...
0: So we got to watch Malcolm in the Middle, Simpsons, but other things, you know, like some traditional sort of Christians, so they're like, oh, I'm not really sure about... Oh, we watched that. We did watch that. Yeah, probably The VeggieTales and Simpsons. What about you?
1: Oh... I don't, probably The Simpsons, but what, I remember...
0: Snow White, the original?
1: It was, shush! I was in high school when The Simpsons came out, though, I think so.
0: Oh, really?
1: I just remember some of my friends weren't allowed to watch it, and I was like, really?
0: Okay.
1: Yeah, I don't even let my kids watch it now, so it's pretty tame in comparison.
0: Here's another artist, and I'm pretty sure it's Miles Smith, so that's not a Dragon
1: Smith
0: Ball.
1: Smith is not from Dragon Ball.

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1: Some stories may not be suitable for little ears.
2: Hello, I'm Chris McCarthy. One Nation leader Pauline Hanson says the result of a new poll does not make her movement the official opposition. The latest Redbridge survey shows the minor party now has a primary vote of 31%. The result eclipses the Labor government with core support of 28% and the coalition on 20%. But Senator Hanson says the only poll that matters is on election day.
3: Thank the people for their response to One Nation. We've grown so much over this past year, and it has proven in getting people elected to Parliament, but there's still a lot of work to do and prove to people that One Nation can be that opposition, if not government.
2: The federal government claims the coalition would be opposing tax cuts if it doesn't support its reforms in Parliament this week. Labor has introduced legislation to rein in the capital gains tax discount and limit negative gearing concessions. The opposition says the proposed changes will hurt investment and fail to address bracket creep in the tax system. The preliminary auction clearance rate has dropped to its lowest level since April 2020. Just 54% of all homes that went under the hammer around the country over the weekend were sold. A 13-year-old boy has been charged with terrorism offences after allegedly threatening staff with a knife at a Queensland service station. The teen was arrested last Thursday with a subsequent search warrant, finding extremist material on a phone, now leading to further charges. Detective Superintendent Jason Hindmarsh says the boy had plans for further attacks.
4: Threats were made to employees of the business, and we now have evidence that details the threat to the local school. We're working with our education partners. There are a range of security measures in place, but I must stress there is no ongoing threat to the community. There's been no residual threat identified through his associates.
2: The tourism industry believes travel warnings for a number of Middle Eastern airports should be lifted. The warnings were put in place following the outbreak of the Iran war. Travel Industry Association Chief Executive Dean Long says they're leaving many holiday makers uninsured.
5: Really simply, Minister Wong needs to lower the advice for the airport itself from a level 4 to a level 3. It doesn't mean have a holiday, but it means you can transit.
2: And marine rescue volunteers have saved a dog reported struggling in the water off rocks on the New South Wales south coast. Members of the public reported the animal struggling in the water at Batemans Bay before it made its way to an island around 500 metres offshore. Checking sport, Adelaide Crows all-time leading goal kicker Taylor Walker is likely to return to the field in Thursday's clash against Geelong. The 36-year-old has been sidelined with a hamstring injury since round 8. 17 World Cup debutants have been named as a part of the Socceroos squad for the tournament, and Australian rugby is celebrating a rare double on the World 7 Series after taking out both the men's and women's titles in Spain for the first time in 8 years. That's the latest. I'm Chris McCarthy.
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0: Ronan Keating on Sunshine. You're with Beck and Asa, and we hope that you are enjoying, savouring the last few minutes, hours really, of the long holiday.
1: Yes, what'd you get up to? Did you go down south? Are you on your way back home now? Mm. Being like, ugh, work tomorrow.
0: Yes. Do you think anyone still does the sliced cucumbers over the ice?
1: To relax,
0: yeah.
1: I was like, where is the link?
0: The link is...
1: yes, I think so.
0: Things that are long, cucumbers. Long weekend.
1: Favourite long food, cucumbers, yes, corn.
0: Yeah, true, bananas, yeah. Versatile.
1: Yeah, very good, use them with anything.
0: Carrots, good. You can chop them up. Also funny when you uproot them.
1: And carrots and rabbit slices.
0: And also carrots. Also, did I say bananas?
1: Oh, dear. Wow.
0: Oh, dear.
1: Definitely the pointy end of a long weekend.
0: Guys, we're over it. We need those cucumbers on
1: the ice. Give them back. But in answer to your question, yes, I think people still do that because apparently it like draws out puffiness.
0: Oh.
1: I don't know if it works.
0: Okay.
1: For your old wives'
0: day. We'll get to that while you listen to Good Weather Forecast.

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0: The Cranberries, Linger on Sunshine. I've heard that no one ever skips a Linger cover. Have you heard that?
1: Oh, no.
0: Yeah, well, okay. Well, now you have.
1: Well, I like the cover by Kate Mulahaki.
0: Ooh, so still Linger. Anyone who does a Linger cover, it's like, oh, this is good.
1: Yeah, because it's a good song.
0: I know, you're
1: so
0: really
1: good.
0: Leaning into that.
1: Hey, leaning into things, Shannon Knoll leaned into himself recently.
0: Walk into a mirror?
1: Almost. He performed to a plane full of lookalikes. I'll tell you all about it up next.

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0: my breath. I run on Sunshine, you're with Beck and Asa, and you want to talk about Shannon Knoll.
1: Yes, yeah, and I think I fell for clickbait when it came to this story. Okay. Because the headline was, Aussie singer performs mid-flight to hundreds of Knowlesy lookalikes. I've got a bit of audio of the song.

0: Good song, actually.
1: So it was true. He performed mid-air, but I don't think it was really to hundreds of Knowlesy lookalikes.
0: Yeah, well, who were they?
1: They were just random people that had been invited, like, on this special, like event, because Jetstar invited him for a return trip to 2004. It was in, like, celebrative when it launched.
0: Okay. Yeah. So, wait, hang on. So they were like, hey, we'll give you a free flight or something if you perform.
1: Yeah, well, not just him, but, like, people, I think special guests were invited to be a part of this trip and were performing. Some of them, like, were dressed up like him.
0: Okay,
1: but yeah, the majority of people that I saw on the flight just did, like, not look just...
0: You and me.
1: You and me.
0: It's like coming back from Bali. Or,
1: yeah.
0: Or just like trying to go home after a long, you're really doing FIFO.
1: Oh,
0: you're like, what is going on here?
1: They said he was performing such classics as What About Me, Drive, to the passengers who were on the airline's nostalgic Sydney to Townsville joyride that rocked the 2000s.
0: To Townsville?
1: Yeah. I don't know why. It just said... It was a tribute to its launch that tied in with the Australian Idol runner-up breakout of the year in the music charts.
0: Wow, okay. I mean, I probably would have just had my headphones on.
1: Yeah.
0: And listened to Shannon Noel.
1: Yeah, so anyway, that happened. I'm pretty sure it was just clickbait, but...
0: Yeah, don't fly to Townsville. That's my takeaway.
1: Okay.
0: Just crazy things could happen.
1: I don't even know what my takeaway was.

0: 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Does he hold back on them? No way.
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1: Cyril on Sunshine, you're with Beck and Asa. And while you have been putting your feet up all day on couches, on tables, Beck and I have been hard at work.
0: Oh, so hard.
1: I did put my feet up on the desk for a little bit.
0: You always put your feet up on the desk and sometimes you get in trouble.
1: It's true. It's true. Okay, put them down.
0: All right, we are out of here. We do appreciate you joining us. We will resume regular programming tomorrow from 3 o'clock, so make sure you tune us then. Join us then.
1: Yeah, well, see us in person if you want.
0: Sure, come on down.
1: Basically, what we're saying is we'll have mask rules tomorrow, so kids, don't worry. We'll leave you with Nelly Furtado on Sunshine.
0: Bye. Love you.

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1: 2 John 1 verse 3. I pray that God the Father and Jesus Christ his Son will be kind and merciful to us. 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
1: Okay, yes, all right. 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
0: Here I go!
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This is Dr. Bruce Robinson from the Fathering Project, and I thought I'd talk for the moment to fathers who have daughters. You're very important in a girl's life. Girls look to their fathers for all sorts of signals. Three signals in particular. They've got their radar out for them. The first is, am I beautiful? Not pretty, am I beautiful? Secondly, they get a lot of confidence from their dads. They're looking to dads to see whether they are capable. So don't put them down and tell them they're stupid. Encourage them, ask their opinion, ask for their help. Thirdly, they look to their dads to see how they can expect to be treated by a man. Set the bar of respect high. Treat them with respect and they will not put up with disrespect from boys. But treat your daughters with disrespect and they don't think they deserve it. And dads, please hug your daughters. It's been shown that if fathers hug their daughters, their capacity for intimacy and love and a long-term relationship is vastly increased. So, dads, you have a profound effect on your daughters, how they feel about themselves and how they're going to function in future relationships with males. You're the go-to person here. You can't go to the interchange bench and say, Mum can do it. It's up to you, dads. If you'd like more information about how to be a good dad, go to our website, thefatheringproject.org.

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People who grow up happy and successful often credit their achievements to a supportive family. So how do we develop that kind of encouraging environment in our homes? I'm Brett Ryan for Focus on the Family Australia. One good way is to quickly acknowledge positive behaviour in our kids. When we see them helping someone else, we should reward them with praise. You might say to your son, "Hey, thanks for giving your brother a hand with that, Cameron." We should also resist the urge to compare our kids with each other or with someone else's kids. Never say to your child, "Why can't you be more like your sister?" or "You don't see Lachlan acting that way." 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You might say something like, "I really appreciate you working so hard to bring your spelling grades up." The key is to actively look for ways that you can be supportive and teach your kids to do the same thing. An encouraging household is crucial to raising healthy, happy kids. For more family advice, you can follow us on Facebook or go to families.org.au.

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Fathering Project. I'd like to talk to dads and father figures about beliefs and values and how you can influence your children. I'm not telling you what you should teach them. That's up to you. But there's a theory called moths and cockroaches. Whatever it is, whatever the values and beliefs are that you'd like your children to have, you can turn them into a moth that is attracted to the light, or a cockroach that runs away from it. And the way you do that, of course, is by some foundations. But the fundamental way to do it is by embodying in your life whatever it is you want your children to think, and then expose them to other people who are attractive in that regard. Just shouting, nagging, and being like a dripping tap is likely to put them off. Just as you're likely to put them off if your life does not embody what you're talking about. If you believe in care for the poor, if you believe that racism is bad, embody some way of living like that. So dads, you're very powerful in shaping beliefs and values. It's said that children learn their beliefs and values at their father's feet. If you'd like more information about how to be a good dad, go to our website, thefatheringproject.org.

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0: Hi, I'm Rob Furlong from Woodvale Baptist Church. Conversation is a part of life. We talk about all sorts of things and ideas. We talk to people. And yes, we talk about people. Conversation has a huge impact on our relationships, and so does a lack of it. Have you ever regretted not having a conversation with someone? Perhaps you feel you are being given the cold shoulder by a work colleague, or your partner is upset with you about something. You know something is wrong between the two of you, but the other person isn't saying what, apart from a few unsubtle hints, and you are too afraid to ask. What needs to happen in situations like these is what some have described as a crucial conversation. A crucial conversation takes place when two people address privately and with loving honesty whatever the problem is that is affecting their relationship at that moment, and working together toward genuine reconciliation. A crucial conversation contains within it the seeds of loving, open communication and restoration, so it's surprising we do not have some more often. One reason for this is we do not know how to go about conversations like these, which is why I'm sharing a couple of principles that have helped me in my own crucial conversations over the years. A crucial conversation must be done privately with the other person. If you feel the person has been ignoring you, then a good way to bring this up is to say something along the lines of, "When we catch up lately, it feels like you do not want to be around me, or that I've done something to offend you. I want you to know I'm not accusing you of anything. I could be misreading this completely. But if there is a problem between us, then I would like to talk about it and clear the air." An approach like this makes no assumptions or accusations about the other person, but it also seeks to be straightforward in as loving a way as possible. And it is done privately, just between the two of you. You do not talk or complain about the person to others. I've also found it helpful that if you are unable to resolve the situation, then seek mediation. This is a serious step and should not be taken lightly. But if the problem cannot be resolved, a mediator can be of enormous help to both of you in getting the problem sorted out. Mediators bring many benefits to a crucial conversation. They can help both of you see how serious the situation is and how the relationship can be restored. They can bring added wisdom by providing fresh insights and perspectives that they may have missed. They bring an objectivity which identifies where both of you may be at fault, thus leading to reconciliation. And they're also able to affirm what was and wasn't said because they witnessed the conversation between the two of you. The important thing to remember about a crucial conversation is that the goal is always reconciliation and restoration between people. It is not about trying to win an argument, pointing out how bad the other person is, or proving you are so much better than they are. Rather, we approach the conversation without making assumptions. We come prepared to listen, not to blame. Without arrogance, always thinking we're in the right. We come with humility, a readiness to admit we might be wrong. With courage, to be open and honest with each other. With grace, being ready to offer forgiveness where it's needed. With hope that the relationship will be far better for having had this conversation. Crucial conversations are, well, crucial to our relationships.
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1: I've said it once, I'll say it 1,000 times. 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We brought this stupid elbow tappy thing in, which is ridiculous. 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Why did bowing not make a comeback?
2: Are you gonna make this happen?
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1: Some words to live by from 1 Timothy chapter 6 verse 11. 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
5: Hi, I'm Rob Furlong from Woodvale Baptist Church. Do you remember the story of Winnie the Pooh visiting his good friend Rabbit one day? And following a wonderful afternoon tea, where Pooh clearly ate too much, he became firmly wedged in the hole that served as Rabbit's front door. What followed was a highly amusing and insightful conversation between the two of them. Rabbit wanted to go for a walk too, and finding the front door full, he went out by the back door and came around to Pooh and looked at him. "Hello, are you stuck?" he asked. "No," said Pooh carelessly, "just resting and thinking and humming to myself." "The fact is," said Rabbit, "you're stuck." "It all comes," said Pooh crossly, "of not having front doors big enough." "It all comes," said Rabbit sternly, "of eating too much." "I thought at the time," said Rabbit, "only I didn't like to say anything," said Rabbit, "that one of us is eating too much," said Rabbit. "And I knew it wasn't me," he said. It's pretty clear these two needed a crucial conversation. The trouble is the barriers have popped up in their relationship that prevent them from having the crucial conversation. And barriers pop up for us in crucial conversations we need to have. What are some of them? Well, for one, inappropriately expressed anger. Anger can be both aggressive and passive. Aggressive anger is obvious to us. A person may yell, become abusive, be threatening, and in some cases use physical force to express their anger. Passive anger, on the other hand, can lead a person to become sarcastic, shut down emotionally, sulk, or make obscure comments which are intended to make a point but are not expressed honestly. When a person consistently responds in one of the above ways every time a crucial conversation is broached, it acts as an immediate barrier by shutting the conversation down completely. In effect, the angry person is saying, "How dare you raise this with me? I don't want to listen to what you have."

0: and then launch into blaming you or someone else for the problem. Denial is also a barrier. Denial is the close cousin of defensiveness, and a person is in denial when they either refuse or cannot see what is obvious to everyone else. Think of it this way. Your friend is complaining constantly about the awful pain in their right foot, and you gently try to point out there is a piece of glass sticking out of it, only to be met with, "Stop trying to fix my problem. I just want you to listen to me." Denial acts as a safe barrier for many people to avoid facing reality in their lives, and it hinders crucial conversations. And then, of course, there's hint dropping. This is wonderfully demonstrated in the story about Pooh and Rabbit that we talked about. Notice how Rabbit avoids the honest conversation with Pooh. He tells him what he thought, naming the problem but not the person responsible, yet at the same time making it perfectly clear he is not the guilty party. Ever been on the receiving end of that? He forfeits the crucial conversation by never honestly talking with Pooh about his overeating. He just hopes his friend will get the hint. The problem is hint dropping hurts. It's pretty clear these two need a crucial conversation, but barriers have popped up in their relationship which prevents them from having the crucial conversation. Understanding the barriers to crucial conversations is important, but they should not be seen as a permanent deterrent. It just means we all need a bit more wisdom when we come up against them.
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Hi, this is Dr. Bruce Robinson from the Fathering Project. One of my heroes as a sportsman is Dennis Lilly, fantastic cricketer, a legend of the game, acknowledged by everybody. But Dennis is proud of something else, and that is that he's been a good dad. He knows he hasn't been perfect, but let me tell you some of the things that I love about Dennis's life. One is, he's got two sons, and he always hugged them and told them he loved them. Sometimes guys think they're too tough to do that, but if a tough guy like Dennis Lilly can do it, I think anyone can do it. The other thing I love about Dennis is that he

0: effort to do it with his boys because he loved them. The other thing he would do is he knew he'd been away, and unlike some people who then went out on in writing books and giving lecture tours, and he made an effort to make up for the time. So they would go on holidays, fishing trips, he'd go to school with them. So I figure that if a guy like Dennis Lilly can do it, anyone can do it. He's an inspiration to me and to others for the way he's lived his life, even though he would be embarrassed to think so. If you'd like more information about how to be a good dad, go to our website, thefatheringproject.org.
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0: or be cut off from your friends and family. There could be legal and financial consequences as well. And without wanting to be dramatic, a lot of Christians are feeling like that today. But how does Peter say we should respond? Kick up a fuss? Fight back? No. Live good lives. Submit for the Lord's sake to every human authority. Don't be a meddler or busybody. Behave, in other words, in a way that brings glory to God. And as part of that, 1 Peter 3:15 says, "Always be prepared to give an answer to everyone who asks you about the hope you have, but do this with gentleness and respect." That is, frankly, very good advice. We live in an age of tribalism, them and us, of social media clickbait and manufactured outrage, and it's not healthy. It's very easy to lash out when we're challenged, especially when we feel we're being attacked, but it's not God's way. God calls us to speak with gentleness and respect, to keep a clear conscience. Better to be shouted down than to win the slanging match and dishonour God. I think in today's culture, remembering to disagree graciously is one of the ways we can really make a positive difference. And if we do, we have the confidence of knowing we're following Jesus' example and displaying something of his loving patience.
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0: In the spirit of reconciliation, 98.5 acknowledges the Whadjuk Noongar people, traditional custodians of the land on which we meet and broadcast from today, and their connections to land, sea, and community. We pay our respect to their elders, past and present, and extend that respect to all Aboriginal and Torres Strait Islander peoples today.
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3: Good morning, I'm Sasha Foote. The Fair Work Commission will this morning decide on an increase to the pay packets for Australia's lowest paid workers. Unions have called for a 6% increase to the base rate, while business groups want a more modest rise. The government also wants to see wages increase, but it hasn't outlined a specific figure. Australian Council of Trade Union Secretary Sally McManus says inflation has been outpacing wage growth for two long.
4: If you get a pay increase that's less than inflation and you're a low-wage worker, you've got no choice other than to cut back on the very essentials, things like food and things like going to the doctor.
3: The US president insists indirect talks with Iran are continuing at a rapid pace, despite officials in Tehran claiming the talks have been suspended. The Iranian Revolutionary Guard Corps says it is opening other fronts in the war. Donald Trump has also claimed all shooting will stop between Israel and Hezbollah. Three new vaccines are being developed to fight a rare type of Ebola that is spreading in Democratic Republic of Congo and Uganda. Suspected cases of the strain are being investigated in Italy and Brazil after travellers returned from Africa. The Albanese government says it will not impose border restrictions on affected countries at this stage. Public health expert Dr. Margaret Harris says this is the advice of global health authorities.
5: Australia's following exactly what's being recommended by the Emergency Committee under the International Health Regulations. What they're recommending is not closing the borders because internationally the international risk is low.
3: The federal government claims a drop in auction clearance rates is a good thing for first home buyers. The preliminary national rate has dropped to its lowest level since April 2020. Just 54.5% of all homes which went under the hammer over the weekend were sold. Counter-terrorism police have charged a teenage boy over a foiled plot to attack a Queensland school. It's alleged the 13-year-old was well advanced in his planning to carry out the attack on the local school on the Fraser Coast. It's the first charge under the state's new terror laws. Also making news, Australia's population has officially reached 28 million people, marking a major milestone. And researchers found the effects of artificial intelligence are yet to fully hit the nation's job market. Checking sport, Matthew Lloyd is strongly rejecting claims the Essendon legend was part of a push to remove Brad Scott in an attempt to install James Hurd as its next coach. The legendary goal kicker telling Footy Classified he's not interested in playing politics. Serena Williams is making a comeback, accepting a wild card to play doubles at the Queen's Club, and the ICC has given approval for the use of pink balls in test matches, affected by bad light. That is the latest. I'm Sasha Foote.
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8: Weather across Perth today is looking like a bit of rain is going to stick around, but it's going to be a high of 19, bit of drizzle, 8 overnight, 18 tomorrow, a bit more rain. Thursday, the sun is coming out, 19, 21 for Friday, and then 21 for Saturday.
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9: Reading from the book of Psalms, chapter 66, verses 1 and 2. Make a joyful noise to God, all the earth. Sing the glory of his name. 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
11: Wherever today finds you. 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
8: Hello, hello, hello.
9: Good morning.
8: How's it going, everybody? It's Tuesday. It feels like Monday, but it's Tuesday.
9: It is Tuesday and the second day of winter.
8: Wow.
9: And
8: not too bad. Not too bad so far.
9: No, but very windy over the weekend.
8: Bit windy, wasn't it? Bit windy. Bit damp.
9: How's that storm?
8: Look, as every storm in Perth, I'm always like, calm, man. So you got.
9: Really?
8: So you got.
9: The garage door said otherwise. Yeah, it was very, very noisy. Thankfully, nothing ripped out. No. There were fences down around our place, though.
8: Really?
9: Yeah.
8: Wow.
9: Trees fell over.
8: There was trees.
9: There was heaps of damage, man.
8: Our basketball hoop fell over.
9: Did it?
8: Yeah, it's all right.
9: Okay.
8: It's okay.
9: Nothing underneath.
8: Thankfully, this time, no. No,
9: not your
8: last
9: car?
8: Time it fell over, it fell on the roof of my car, which wasn't ideal.
9: No.
8: But no, this time the car wasn't there, so it was fine.
9: Mm-hmm.
8: But it did just straight into the ground.
9: Yes.
8: Hoop did bend up, but it's got some spring
9: well,
8: in
9: you
8: it.
9: You said so it's resilient.
8: Yeah, it's good. It's good.
9: Happy
8: it's good
9: days.
8: Well. It's good times. Hopefully you're all well out there. Hopefully no one's trampoline flew away.
9: Oh, I reckon there are a few.
8: Absolutely. Oh, my trampoline moved.
9: There are a few.
8: Our trampoline moved from one end of the backyard to the other end of the backyard. So it's fine. It's all good. It's all good. It's all good. We'll talk more about the wild weather across the weekend as the show goes on. But we're going to have a lot of fun. We've got a little cover lover coming up for you.
9: Yes.
8: In just a moment. So stick around. But it is going to be rainy today. So you might.

0: Ella
1: very topical.
0: Rihanna, yes, indeed. Umbrellas in Wind are not a good mix.
1: No.
0: And neither is Roads and Wind and Rain. They're usually not a good mix either. But let's check in with the traffic and see what's going on.
2: A sunshine traffic update.
3: Good morning, family. We have a crash on the Tonkin Highway heading south. Now, entry from Reed Highway eastbound in Beachbar. Vehicles are in the left emergency lane. Traffic is quite slow on approach, so please drive with caution. Now, looking at the freeway, southbound, a little underspeed, Hepburn Ave to Reed Highway. Northbound, quite busy. Mortimer Road right the way through to Anchortail Road. The Grand from Mafura has no delays, and the North Loop Channel moving well in both directions. Drive safely, and that's the latest from Main Roads.
4: Hi, this is Dr. Bruce Robinson from the Fathering Project. Fly in, fly out, dads. Sometimes it's fly in, fly out to the mines, or, like me, you have to go overseas to work. There are a few important tips, but can I just maybe speak first of all to mums in this situation? Mums, you're very important in helping the kids understand why dad's away. And one of my heroes in this regard is the Clough family. Harold Clough used to have to go away, but his wife was always encouraging the children. When he wasn't there on their school assembly days, she would say, "Dad would be here. He would love to be here. You know he loves you, but he's off in Saudi Arabia building a dam. And by building a dam, all those people are going to get water for their fields and they're going to be able to eat properly and then they're going to have electricity. So Dad's doing some really good things." As a consequence, when Dad got home, the kids would run up to him and ask him, "Dad, how did the dam go? How's the electricity going? Tell us how the people are benefiting." And the kids continue to love their dad and didn't feel resentful because the mother never made them feel resentful. There's a way in which mums can be really powerful in avoiding resentment and helping kids understand why their dad's away, because he loves them and he's working for them and for others. If you'd like more information about how to be a good dad, go to our website, thefatheringproject.org.
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15: Covers are cool!
16: We treat you well.
0: All right, let's go. Tuesday morning time for a cover. We got a good one for you today. Mm-hmm. By a man called Josiah. Not Josiah Queen. Not Josiah
1: similar
0: Queen.
1: Similar kind of sound, I'm going to say, though.
0: Yeah, folky. Folky, country-y vibes. His real name is Josiah Lemming. but people know him better as Josiah and the Bonnevilles.
8: I mean, that's cool. I like that.
0: Much cooler than Josiah Lemming.
8: What's a Bonneville?
0: Bonneville is like, I want to say it's something to do with like New Orleans.
8: It's a town?
0: Yeah, like, maybe? You know, the Bonneville. That's the voice. I've never been late to a single appointment. That's the voice.
8: I don't, I don't know if that's what it means.
0: I don't know what a Bonneville is.
8: I'll look it up.
0: Anyway, you look it up. I'll tell you about Josiah. So Josiah was actually a contestant on American Idol.
8: Was he?
0: He did not make the top 24.
8: Oh, so he just went and auditioned.
0: But he is one of the only... he must have got to the judges round.
8: Mm.
0: Because the judges all, like, had very positive things to say about it.
8: Not positive enough.
0: Not positive enough, because he didn't get on the show. So, so they say that he is the only... But this is also, when you think about it, this is a flawed statement. He is one of the only American Idol contestants to not make the top 24... yet still land a major label record deal.
8: Yeah, because he's good.
0: Because he's good. And you know what? A lot of people also get record deals not through TV shows.
8: Yeah. I wonder if it actually turned out better for him.
0: Absolutely
8: in his favour.
0: Absolutely would have. So he did that. He went on to do his own thing after not making Idol, which, you know what, is probably a blessing in disguise. Got big on MySpace.
8: Did he? Okay, MySpace. So he's been around for a bit then.
0: He's been around. But then in 2022, he released a covers album, which I think every artist needs to do once.
8: Mm-hmm, mm-hmm.
0: I think if you have made 4 albums, it's time for a covers album.
8: You don't reckon you should start with a cover?
0: No.
8: No.
0: No, no, no.
8: Never.
0: No. You got to get your own thing out there, you know?
8: Yeah, that's fair. I just feel like if I hear a really good cover, I'm instantly locked into the artist. And then I'll go, all right, now I'll listen to your stuff.
0: Now I'll listen to your love ballads, whatever. So he put out this covers album, and he's done a couple since. He's got another one called Country Covers 2.
8: Mm.
0: And he's got, it's a good time. It's a good time on there as well. But this one is Justin Bieber's. You love Justin Bieber's.
8: I do.
0: Tell me about your love of this song.
8: Look, not my favorite.
0: Oh wow!
8: Not my favorite Bieber song. However, I do like Josiah's rendition.
0: Yeah, so it's not Baby, in case you guys are wondering. Good one. What is your favorite Bieber song?
8: Baby's up there for sure. Yeah, I don't know. I can't answer that.
0: Yeah,
8: it's like someone asking you what's your favorite movie of all time. Actually, I can answer that immediately. Lord of the Rings. What am I saying?
0: Well, there you go. Lord of the
8: Rings. Alright, I need to give this some thought.
0: Have a think. We're going to get into it's Ghost. Ghost by Justin Bieber, but covered by Josiah and the Bonnevilles. Enjoy it. Let us know what you think.

0: Zaya and the Bonnevilles right there with Ghost. What do you think?
1: I like
0: better
1: it.
0: Better than the Ridge?
1: Oh, no.
0: I think so.
1: Really?
0: I think it's
2: You're
0: better.
2: You're not a Biebs fan, are you?
0: Look, I'm not an anti-Bieber, but I'm definitely not like, oh my gosh, this guy can do no wrong because he can. Let's check in with the diary.
3: 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Connect with the Sunshine Calendar.
0: It's called a calendar, Dan.
1: Same thing. Diary, calendar.
0: Let me tell you about a social meetup at the Pop-Up Community Lounge.
1: All right.
0: Yeah, it's taking place on Wednesday, the 3rd of June.
1: That's tomorrow.
0: Between, yeah, because we're in June.
1: Yeah.
0: What? Between 10 a.m. and 2 p.m., it is a free catch-up at the William Bertram Community Centre.
1: Great.
0: In Bertram.
1: Right.
0: Yes. It's hosted by Befriend.
1: Cool.
0: It's a fun name for a company. Social meetup, card and board games, fun company and more. Come for a cuppa, stay for a while and leave with a smile.
1: I love that. And I think that's perfect for winter. The idea of going into a cafe, having a hot beverage with your friends and playing a board game.
0: A soup person?
1: Not really. No, I'm not.
0: Not at all?
1: Oh.
0: Stew?
1: Casserole?
0: Casserole?
1: My... That's different. That's
0: what
1: a different
0: is
1: question.
0: Casserole?
1: My brother makes the most delicious beef stew.
0: Oh, come on now.
1: That I have ever had in my entire life.
0: Hardy?
1: I don't know.
0: Hearty.
1: Very hearty. Very tasty.
0: Oh.
1: Very tasty. I mean, it takes him about 4 hours to cook it. I don't know where he learned that.
0: Probably.
1: Definitely not from my mum. I love your mum, but she doesn't make beef stew.
0: He learned that from his time in country.
1: He's not American.
0: Yeah.
1: Anyway, yes, I like stew.
0: That's the only
1: I don't
0: place.
1: Know if they're going to have stew at the cafe.
0: I would say that.
1: Maybe you could bring your own.
0: Nah, they said cuppa.
1: Go for it, yeah.
0: It's probably a tea or a coffee.
1: Leave the stew at home.
0: Probably a tea, let's be honest.
1: Yeah. Sorry, okay. We digress.
0: But if there was stew, more people would show up. There you go, Befriend. Enjoy that information. We have done the hard work for you. More information on that one, sunshine.com.au. Here's some for King and Country.

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4: What does it look like to invest in someone's future before you've even met them?
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4: Planting hope together, starting from Monday the 15th of June. 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
6: Absolutely is. Stick around, little Raven Lene right now. Then traffic, then news, then sport, then weather and all that good stuff. And then
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0: Sunshine Traffic Update.
1: Good morning, family. There's been a crash at Kwinana Freeway northbound at Leach Highway in Brentwood. The right lane blocks there. Traffic busy on approach, so please allow for a safe merge. Drive safely, and that's the latest from Main Roads.
0: A Sunshine News Update.
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3: Some stories may not be suitable for little ears.
4: Good morning, I'm Sasha Foote. The Fair Work Commission will this morning decide on an increase to the pay packets for Australia's lowest paid workers. Unions have called for a 6% increase to the base rate, while business groups want a more modest rise. The government also wants to see wages increase, but it hasn't outlined a specific figure. Australian Council of Trade Union Secretary Sally McManus said, as inflation has been outpacing wage growth for too long.
5: If you get a pay increase that's less than inflation and you're a low-wage worker, you've got no choice other than to cut back on the very essentials, things like food and things like going to the doctor.
4: The US president insists indirect talks with Iran are continuing at a rapid pace, despite officials in Tehran claiming the talks have been suspended. The Iranian Revolutionary Guard Corps says it is opening other fronts in the war. Donald Trump has also claimed all shooting will stop between Israel and Hezbollah. Three new vaccines are being developed to fight a rare type of Ebola that is spreading in Democratic Republic of Congo and Uganda. Suspected cases of the strain are being investigated in Italy and Brazil after travellers returned from Africa. The Albanese government says it will not impose border restrictions on affected countries at this stage. Public health expert Dr. Margaret Harris says this is the advice of global health authorities.
6: Australia's following exactly what's been recommended by the Emergency Committee under the International Health Regulations. What they're recommending is not closing the borders because internationally the international risk is low.
4: The federal government claims a drop in auction clearance rates is a good thing for first home buyers. The preliminary national rate has dropped to its lowest level since April 2020, just 54.5% of all homes which went under the hammer over the weekend were sold. Counter-terrorism police have charged a teenage boy over a foiled plot to attack a Queensland school. It's alleged the 13-year-old was well advanced in his planning to carry out the attack on the local school on the Fraser Coast. It's the first charge under the state's new terror laws. Also making news, Australia's population has officially reached 28 million people, marking a major milestone. And researchers found the effects of artificial intelligence are yet to fully hit the nation's job market. Checking sport, Matthew Lloyd is strongly rejecting claims the Essendon legend was part of a push to remove Brad Scott in an attempt to install James Hurd as its next coach. The legendary goal kicker telling Footy Classified he's not interested in playing politics. Serena Williams is making a comeback, accepting a wild card to play doubles at the Queen's Club, and the ICC has given approval for the use of pink balls in test matches affected by bad light. That is the latest. I'm Sasha Foote.
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10: Weather today, we are expecting showers all day, heading towards a top of 19 degrees. Overnight, we're dropping down to a low of 8. Tomorrow, Wednesday, a possible shower and 18. Thursday, the sun is back, 19 degrees, and looking at 21 for Friday.
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12: 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Can you believe it?
10: A windy winter start, for sure.
12: My goodness gracious. What a start it's been. Mm-hmm. But what a day we're going to have.
10: Indeed.
12: You know, these are just because it's windy and wet doesn't mean it can be good.
10: Oh, I love it.
12: You know who loves wind and the wet?
10: Mm.
12: Fish.
10: Do they?
12: I don't know.
14: I don't think that really affects them too much, right?
12: Never really.
14: Like, if they're below the surface,
15: oh, they still get pushed around a bit.
14: That's only in the waves. But if you go deep enough, I don't think the wind is going to be affecting them at all.
15: That'll preach. That'll preach. Look out. Hey, we're going to listen to a little morning morsel from Pastor Jason in just a moment. So stick around, get through some Ed Sheeran, and then it's Jason time.

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3: Oh yeah, it's Leah and Dan here and it's time to get into our morning morsel of the morning. It's Pastor Jason Staggers.

0: options, or was it just straight to senior pastor?
1: Oh, I kind of...
0: Like, not global apostolic missionary.
1: Yeah, I'm just Jason.
0: Jason, yeah. It is. Well, just Jason, what's going on? Last time we talked about forgiving our enemies.
1: Yes.
0: That was fun.
1: Loving our enemies. Yep. Jesus' command to love our enemies. So I wanted to take this idea a little bit deeper.
0: Oh, nah.
1: Especially as it relates to the people that are closest to us.
0: Oh, okay.
1: So here's a question. Have you ever felt like you were keeping score in a relationship?
0: Ooh.
1: Maybe with your spouse or kids or a friend or coworker.
0: Oof.
1: You do something nice for them, and deep down you're thinking, okay, now they owe me one.
0: Yeah.
1: Or they hurt you and you quietly decide, well, I'm not going to go out of my way for them anymore. We don't usually say that out loud, but a lot of people walk around with this, like this invisible ledger or scorecard that's in their heads. Years ago, my wife, Olivia, met a lady at her local playgroup, and they struck up a friendship. Mm-hmm. And not long after that, this friend of hers broke her leg, and she ended up in the hospital. And quite challenging, because she had a couple of young kids. So Olivia took her a meal and wanted to help her out, show her some love. So this lady wasn't in a church community, so that was something she didn't expect, and she felt really thankful for that. And anyway, it was great. But it was interesting what happened next, because as soon as she recovered and their lives got back to normal, that same lady brought us a meal one night.
0: Okay.
1: And we weren't sick, we weren't in crisis, it was just a gift. And we were really grateful, it was a nice thing to do.
0: What was it?
1: But we, I don't even actually remember.
0: I'm
1: sure it was really great. But we both sort of said, you know, it kind of feels like she's paying off a debt.
0: Right.
1: Like she couldn't rest until the ledger was balanced.
0: Yeah, right.
1: You know? And so no judgment at all, like we all tend to think this way. But, you know, we don't like the feeling of someone... of us owing someone something, right? Like, and Jesus actually addresses this way of thinking right after he talks about loving your enemies. He says, if you love those who love you, then what benefit is that to you? For even sinners love those who love them. And if you do good to those who do good to you, what benefit is that to you? And and then several times in this passage, Jesus uses this same phrase, even sinners do that.
0: Yeah, right.
1: And so what he means is there's nothing special about relating to people transactionally, right? That's not true love. Everyone feels motivated to show love when there's something in it for them or when they feel indebted to someone, right? And Jesus repeats that bit about loving your enemies right after he says that. He says, but love your enemies and do good to them, expecting nothing in return. That's the key phrase, expecting nothing in return. Keep no ledger, have no scorecard, you know, ignore that little voice in your head like, you know, they did this for me, so now I owe them something. Mm. Jesus is teaching us that love is not to be transactional. It's a decision. We might say even it's covenantal. It's the kind of love that says, I'm going to choose to treat you in a kind and a loving way, regardless of whether I get anything good out of this or not.
0: Mm.
1: And so then in the same passage, we get the golden rule from Jesus. As you wish that others would do to you, do so to them.
0: Wow.
1: So, closing question for us today, where in your life are you secretly keeping score?
0: Oof. Man, these are so fun, Jason.
1: Don't you love these questions?
0: I've really enjoyed these. These are so uplifting. No, they are actually. It's such a good thought to have.
1: Is there a relationship, all right, where you've been holding on to a debt, perhaps, either someone that they owe you or something you feel that you still owe them? And what would it look like for you to completely erase the scorecard this week? Do good to them, expecting nothing in return.
2: What a fantastic challenge, and certainly something we can take into our day and our week. Pastor Jason, thank you so much.
1: Pleasure. Still trying.

0: our messengers right there. Faith, hope, love on Sunshine with Leah and Dan. It's time to get trivial.
1: What's up, brother?
2: What's up, brother?
3: Tuesday.
4: Intellectual
3: Tuesday,
4: trivia.
5: Brother. Genius stuff like that.
6: Who are we kidding?
7: Only things you should never know.
8: Bring it. I'm scared.
0: Yeah, you should be. Oh, yeah.
9: Good morning, producer Courtney.
10: Good morning.
0: It's time for some trivia. All right, yes, you got a lifeline, of course, yes. Leah.
9: Yeah, housemate Sarah is on standby to take one call. Phone a friend if I need it.
0: And only one.
9: I will.
0: And only one. That's right. I'm ready. Let's do this for
10: Question
0: now.
10: Question one. What animal can live for several days without its head?
0: D. Whoa. Oh, she got me.
9: Cockroach.
10: Brilliant.
9: Yes.
0: Oh, I was going to say chicken.
10: Immediate.
9: You were going to say chicken?
0: Yeah.
10: That's what I would have thought too.
0: I thought it was chicken.
10: Is that true? Well, I don't know.
0: I also think that...
9: they can't live a few days. They can run around for a bit.
0: Maybe that's what it is.
9: Yeah, okay. Say an hour or so.
0: Also, yeah.
9: I'm not from a farm, but...
10: Yeah, I was going to say, you know your animals.
0: Also, something about a frog made me... I was like, oh, maybe it's a frog. Anyway.
9: That's half his body if he loses his head.
10: I don't know.
0: Big old big head.
10: There you go.
0: Next.
10: 1-0 in favor of Leah. How many films are in the Lord of the Rings trilogy?
9: Three.
0: Trilogy.
10: Yes, I forgot to scratch that out.
0: That's not a question.
10: Yes, it is.
0: Oh, trilogy. I wonder how many films are in a trilogy.
9: Yeah, I still got in.
0: That's stupid.
10: How many, Leah?
9: Three.
10: Correct.
0: Stupid.
9: Can you ding that, please? Thank
10: there
9: you.
10: We go. She knew. Of course I knew.
0: Of course. Anyone who knows what the word trilogy.
10: Well, before that, I'm sure.
9: Anyway. I am also
10: She's a huge fan. She's a huge fan.
9: Dan is too. All right, let's keep going.
10: All right.
9: Next. I got two.
10: Question number three. Let's see if we can do a full sweep. Which bone are babies not born without?
0: D. Wait. That is a terribly worded question.
10: No, wait. Hang on. Wait.
0: It's kneecaps.
9: Terrible. Terrible question.
10: Yes. They're born without their kneecaps, yeah.
9: I'll allow it.
0: Which are they born? Are they not born without?
9: As a double negative, man.
0: You're a double negative.
10: Look, my throat's a bit sore. I'm dealing
0: right,
10: with,
0: buddy.
10: You know, come on.
0: All right.
10: Question number four.
0: 2-1.
10: 2-1. True or false? The Earth's core is hotter than the surface of the sun. Leah.
0: No one knows.
9: Okay, I have thoughts. Can we call Sarah, please?
0: I guess we can call Sarah.
9: Sarah's quite smart.
10: Mm-hmm.
0: She's been to the centre. She's been there. All right,
9: she's been into space.
10: She's good with science stuff.
9: She is. Yeah,
0: well, she's a scientist. Makes sense.
9: She works with engineers. So that's much
10: mathematician.
11: Bonjour.
9: Hey.
0: Oh, sure. She's also apparently in France.
9: Sarah, my girl. All right, I need your help. I've got some thoughts, but here's the question.
10: Question number four. Yeah. True or false? The Earth's core is hotter than the surface of the sun.
9: Now, I only did geography to year eight, but I'm pretty sure it's really, really hot in the center of the Earth. And I'm thinking it's true.
12: Yes, I would say it's true.
9: Yeah?
12: How
9: many years did you do geography? You studied science, though, didn't you, at uni?
12: Yeah, but that was, like, sports science, so that was to do with the body.
0: It's like saying you're a doctor. Yeah, I'm a doctor. Got a PhD in art.
12: Yeah.
9: All right. But we're confident.
0: So what's the answer?
9: Yeah, true.
12: I remember back to, like, primary school science.
9: Oh, please. You're right. Okay, let's look at it.
0: All right, what's the answer?
10: Correct. So the Earth's core is
0: Thank
10: to be
0: you,
10: around, I think, 6,000 degrees,
0: Sarah.
10: While the sun is 5.5.
9: Yep.
0: Hey, wait, what were the numbers?
10: The core is around 6,000 degrees.
0: Yeah.
10: And then the sun is about 5.5.
0: Wow.
10: Yeah,
9: it's pretty hot.
0: Really
10: there we go. 3-1 in favor of Leah. Wow, last question.
9: Yes. All right, let's go.
10: Okay, which soft drink company tested the first carbonate beverage in space in 1985?
0: What?
10: Which soft drink was the first to go to space?
9: Pepsi.
0: Yeah, part of me feels like, it's not Pepsi. But part of me feels like Coke wouldn't bother. They know they're the best. Coke.
10: Correct, it was Coke.
0: Oh, look at that. There you go. Yeah. That feels like a Pepsi thing to do, though.
9: Yeah, I was thinking, like, Coke's the obvious answer, but no.
0: Yeah, there you go. Anyway, well, there you go. Fun times, family. Stick around. More fun to come. Next, here's some Calvin Harris.

0: a Sunshine traffic update.
1: Good morning, family. A crash, Kwinana Freeway northbound at Leach Highway in Brentwood. It's been reduced to a single lane by incident response. Motorists are outside vehicles as well. Traffic heavy on approach back to South Street, so please allow for a safe merge. Another crash, this one's on Tonkin Highway southbound at the entry from Reed Highway eastbound. The vehicle's in the left emergency lane there. Traffic heavy on approach back to Marshall Road, so please drive with caution. And then finally, a breakdown, Kwinana Freeway northbound at the exit to Anchortail Road in the Spectacles. The vehicle's in the left emergency lane. No traffic delays, but please exercise caution. Drive safely, and that's the latest from Main Road.
2: Thank you, Declan, for the traffic update right there. Family, stick around. Another news coming up next. But first, a little seal. Which Batman movie was this from?
3: I don't know. This was not in Batman.
2: It absolutely was.
3: Batman Begins.
2: It was the Batman Forever.
3: Oh, sorry.
2: You're wrong. Anyway, enjoy it. Seal, kiss from Rose. You're on Sunshine with Leah and Dan.

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1: Some stories may not be suitable for little ears.
2: Good morning, I'm Courtney Thornton. The opposition says the federal government must address inflation to ease the burden on the nation's lowest paid workers. The Fair Work Commission is preparing to make a determination on whether the minimum wage should be increased. Unions, businesses and Labor are all calling for the $948 a week rate to be lifted. But Nationals MP Kevin Hogan says rising living costs would likely wipe out any wage growth.
3: We know that lower income workers, all workers are doing it tough. And the worst thing about, for every worker about this is inflation. Labor have let inflation get out of control. Let's also deal with bracket creep so workers stop getting ripped off every year as well.
2: The US president says talks with Iran are ongoing, despite officials in Tehran saying discussions have been suspended. Lauren Tomasi has more.
4: Iran and Washington are issuing contradicting statements on the status of negotiations. While Donald Trump says talks are moving at a rapid pace, Iranian state TV reports talks have been suspended in what is the latest setback toward peace. The halt in negotiations coming after Israel ordered a new round of strikes in southern Beirut. The Iranian regime says it's a break in preconditions agreed upon with the United States. 94 days into this war, the back and forth continues.
2: A teenage boy is behind bars after counter-terrorism police foiled an attack on a Queensland school. The 13-year-old was arrested last week after threatening a worker at a service station with a knife. Detective Superintendent Jason Hindmarsh says the incident isn't being labelled an act of terrorism.
5: At this stage, we're not alleging a terrorist attack. It's this new state legislation where it's now a criminal offence to act in preparation of causing death and grievous bodily harm. If we do identify a terrorism aspect to it, we will investigate that also.
2: Three new vaccines are being developed to fight a rare type of Ebola spreading in the Democratic Republic of Congo. Suspected cases of the strain are being investigated in Italy and Brazil after travellers returned from Africa. The Australian government says it will not impose border restrictions on affected countries. Public health expert Dr. Margaret Harris says this approach makes sense.
6: What they're recommending is not closing the borders because internationally the international risk is low.
2: Australians are being urged to shop around for their surgeon as new data reveals skyrocketing fees. Private Health Australia research found some patients are paying up to five times what they should for common procedures. Chief Executive Dr. Rachel David says many don't realise they don't have to see the surgeon their GP refers.
7: You can see another doctor who's in that treatment area, and so it can be worth ringing around a few practices in the area to work out what they charge and to make sure that you haven't been sent to one of the highest charging people, because that in itself could save you thousands of dollars.
2: In sports, Serena Williams has confirmed she's returning to the tennis tour nearly 4 years after retiring. Craig Gabriel reports.
8: Last November, Serena applied to return to the anti-doping program, which is necessary to play the tour, and ever since has stringently denied that she was planning a comeback. Last week, the discussions resurfaced, and now there is official confirmation. She will start by playing doubles at Queen's Club in London next week. She's always said she regrets not breaking Margaret Court's record of 24 majors. When she stopped, she was on 23. Her last match was at the 2022 US Open when she lost to Ayla Tomljanovic.
2: Socceroos coach Tony Popovich has explained why he's rushed Christian Volpato into the World Cup squad. The Sydney-born 22-year-old chose to represent Italy but switched allegiances after they failed to qualify for the tournament. Popovich says Volpato has plenty to offer.
9: Technically a very good player, great left foot, is comfortable under pressure, which you have to be in the Serie A. So I'm really looking forward to working with him.
2: With the details next.
10: That was the Sunshine Sports Update.
11: Weather.
12: Weather across Perth today, 19 degrees and a bit of rain. It's going to be 8 overnight. 18 tomorrow, a bit more rain. Thursday up to 19, a little bit of cloud. Same again for Friday, 21, and then sunny on Saturday, 21.
10: Life Words.
13: Reading from the book of Psalms, chapter 16, verse 8. I keep my eyes always on the Lord. With him at my right hand, I will not be shaken.
11: Sunshine, wholeheartedly connected.
10: Wherever today finds you, you're listening to Leah and Dan.
12: Oh yeah!
13: Good morning.
12: Let's do it, family. We're here together. It's 7:06. It's Tuesday, the 2nd of June.
13: Day 2 of winter.
12: Crazy times.
13: Oh man, crazy weekend.
12: Wild.
13: Crazy windy weather.
12: Yeah. Look, I'll be honest. I wanted a bit more.
13: You wanted more?
12: I wanted to have a little bit of fear. I had no fear.
13: I had a bit of fear driving on Mitchell Freeway.
12: Oh, yeah?
13: The wind.
12: Yeah, yeah.
13: Yeah. Okay.
12: Our drummer didn't come on Sunday night to church because it's too windy.
13: Yeah.
12: He goes, nah, I'm not driving.
13: Like, yep.
14: Okay.
13: No drums then?
12: That's fine.
13: What do you do?
12: No drums.
13: You jumped on?
12: Nah, no drums.
13: No drums.
12: No drums. Yeah, fine. Yeah. Is what it is.
13: Acoustic set?
12: Yeah, very acoustic. Mm. That was one acoustic. Yeah. Keys. Just no drums. Here's what it is.
13: I love that.
12: Here's what it is. It's a great time. But we are going to chat all things in other news in a second. I got a story out of Sydney.
13: Oh.
12: That is a lot of people's dream.
13: Really?
12: It's a lot of people's like, oh, one day.
13: Yeah.
12: One day that might happen.
13: Yeah, okay.
12: And it actually happened.
13: Wow. Well, I want to hear about that, but yep. I'm going to talk about this wild weather a little more because a resident woke up to a new addition in his backyard.
12: Okay, let's talk about that and let's talk about Shania Twain.
15: Let's go, girls.

0: Twain right there, man. I feel like a woman. We're going to check in with the traffic, and then it's time for some another news.
1: A sunshine traffic update.
2: Good morning, family. Crash on Tonkin Highway South. Our entry from Reed Highway eastbound in Beach Bar. Vehicles are in the left emergency lane. Traffic is heavy to approach back to Marshall Road, so drive with caution head that way. And finally, some traffic signals backed out Abernathy Road and Dadalve Road intersection in Kewdale, so slow down and give way to your right there. Drive safely, and that's the latest from Main Roads.
3: And in other news.
4: You know, it's a bit weird.
0: Oh, yeah, let's go. In other news time. I got a story out of Sydney.
5: Tell me about this.
0: A concert took place in Darling Harbour at the ICC. Actually, I think it's called like the TikTok Centre or something now. Something ridiculous like that. But have you seen the movie La La Land?
5: Yes, I have.
0: Yep, never watch it again.
5: I know. It was such a beautiful movie. I thought, as ending. I'm watching this, this is going to be a favourite of all time. Yep. And then the ending.
0: And then, and no.
5: I won't ever watch this again.
0: Then the ending sucked. Spoiler alert. But Justin Horowitz, the composer of the movie, was in Sydney doing a live performance of the score with the movie.
5: Yes.
0: So people could go along and watch the movie with the live orchestra, which is super cool.
5: Yeah.
0: And so everything was going to plan, and then got to the intermission.
5: Mm-hmm.
0: And the intermission kind of stretched out to about 40 minutes.
5: Oh, gee. Normally it's only 20.
0: And then Justin Horowitz, the composer and conductor of the show, comes out and has had something to say.
6: Keyboard. Anybody like an amazing sight reader? You can sight read? Sight read? Okay.
0: So Justin Horowitz gets out there on stage and he goes, "Can anyone play the piano?
5: Mm-hmm.
0: And is anyone really good at sight reading music? Because, like, you know, obviously you're not going to know the pieces off by heart if you do." And so they're like, "Anyone out there?" And so this one young gentleman's name, who is Sterling Nasser,
5: cool name.
0: Sickest name ever, was like, Yeah, I can, 100%.
5: Wow.
0: So Sterling, everyone gives him a big round of applause. Sterling walks up on the stage and just proceeds to nail the show. Plays think about La La Land, right?
5: Yeah.
0: Think about the music. Na, na, na, na, na, na, na. Lots of piano.
5: Mm-hmm.
0: Shredded it. Shredded it.
5: That's extraordinary. So hang on. Yep. He watched the first part of the show from his seat. He bought a ticket.
0: Yep.
5: And then for the second half, he was part of it.
0: He was part of it, because the piano player got sick at the intermission.
5: No way.
0: And so we need a piano player. Anyone able to do that? That's every kid's dream.
5: Well, for him it would be.
0: Yeah.
5: I mean, if you could play piano, the worst would be if you couldn't and they dragged you up there.
0: They're not going to drag you up and can't play piano. That's why he's like, is anyone a really good sight reader? Yeah. Anyone play the piano?
5: Good on him.
0: Yeah, I've had that dream many a time at a concert. I'm like,
5: do you play
0: piano? No, not piano.
5: Okay.
0: I was like, I wonder if their bass player could just break his arm.
5: Extreme.
0: Like, I wonder.
5: Maybe you could just fall ill.
0: Leg, maybe. Oh, well, you know, you want it to be ill. I want to save the day.
5: Yes. Yeah.
0: How cool is that?
5: Yeah, great story.
0: Great for Sterling Nasser.
5: Well,
0: coolest guy.
5: Huge weekend then in Sydney, but massive one here in Perth. Wild weather. They say that this was a storm, the kind that you only see every 5 years or so.
0: Mm. Was it?
5: Maybe.
0: Okay.
5: I mean, there were flooded roads. There were trees down.
0: A lot of water.
5: There was a roof ripped off in Cottesloe.
0: Oh, wow.
5: I'm pretty sure I saw. Okay. And the Blue Boat House.
0: Yeah.
5: That became an island.
0: That was so
5: cool.
0: Funny. People walking out to it. You just see islands.
5: Yeah,
0: awesome.
5: Kind of looks like they were walking on water.
0: It was so cool.
5: Yes, but there are probably quite a few people finding random things in their yards.
0: Oh, yeah. Hey, hopefully everyone's okay, by the way.
5: Yes, absolutely.
0: Hopefully everyone's fine. Hopefully your house is all good. Hopefully you if you went without power, it wasn't for too long.
5: There were many houses that,
0: yes,
5: we are thinking of you.
0: Yep.
5: But yeah, there were reports of neighbours washing being blown.
0: Oh no!
5: streets.
0: Actually,
5: away.
0: All my clothes pegs fell over.
5: Yeah, trampolines being tipped over. Some, I think, maybe took flight. Apparently, a few sheds didn't stay where they were supposed to either. So, a man named Matt Attlee posted in the Mandurah Community Facebook group.
0: Oh, I saw this.
5: Did you see this?
0: I did.
5: It was so good. So, this is his message. Do you know him?
0: No, I'm in that chat. Oh. I'm in that group.
5: Oh, no way.
0: In town, baby.
5: Boom. So his message said this. Shed found. If you're missing a shed, I have it and would like to return it to the owner. And then he's posted this photo.
0: Yeah.
5: And there is an entire shed sitting in his backyard
0: pool.
5: And the shed is so big that it doesn't fit in the pool. Half of it's in, half of it's out.
0: It looks like a crocodile.
5: Yeah.
0: Sitting on the side of a side of a riverbank. Yeah. But it's just like,
5: yeah, it looks the shed's very not in a good sad.
0: Way. Not a good way.
5: No. So the post was later shared by Hey Perth.
0: Yeah.
5: And one person commented, I think my neighbour still has my inflatable pool in his backyard from a storm 2 years ago, which I just love. And then everyone was chiming in there with things that, you know, so had blown away or that they'd lost. But this happens, right? Things blow
0: shed
5: away.
0: Shed happens, as we know, from the men's shed. Shed happens.
5: It's true. It's true. But I want to open the phone lines this morning. 9313-0985. What flew away? Or what did the weather take away?
0: Oh, the weather is a cruel mistress and it will take whatever it wants whenever it wants.
5: Might have been from over the weekend a previous storm. 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

0: time right there. If I could change your mind on Sunshine with Leah and Dan. We're talking about when the weather took things away.
1: Well, yeah, we had wild weather over the weekend. Very windy. And a man, Matt Attlee in Mandra, posted to the community Facebook group that he had found a shed.
0: A shed in his pool.
1: Had a full shed in his backyard pool.
0: It happens.
1: Didn't belong to him. And he was trying to return it.
0: Incredible. Incredible to think that the wind picked up a shed.
1: Yes.
0: And just took it over the fence.
1: I mean, it was windy, man.
0: But I wonder how far it came from. You know what I mean?
1: Yeah. I'd love to know if he's found out who it is.
0: Yeah. Matt, do you have a free shed now? Let us know. Is it 9313-0985? But someone else who gave us a call, Glenn from Embleton. Good morning, mate.
2: Morning. It's funny you say the word shed. I've got a little story for you.
0: Tell us.
2: You guys remember about 15 years ago, there was this tornado and it damaged the Blockbuster in Morley?
0: I didn't live in Perth 15 years ago, but tell me more.
2: Well, anyway, part of that came to Embleton where we live as well. Yeah. And five houses away, there was a shed in a house, and it bounced off a few houses on the way to our place. Part of the shed landed in our house and property, and all it did was prune the palm tree, and that was it.
0: The shed was kind of helpful then, I guess.
2: Well, and then another neighbour of ours unbolted it, took it apart, and took it back to where it came from.
0: Oh, that's nice.
1: Oh, that's really lovely.
0: What about you? You just kept your part of the shed?
2: Oh, it wasn't mine.
0: Glenn, thank you so much for the call. Love to hear it.
1: Meanwhile, that Blockbuster.
0: Oh, poor Blockbuster.
1: In Morley. I know the one.
0: Not
1: a tornado
0: only,
1: at Blockbuster. I didn't know that happened.
0: Not only was the internet going to ruin the Blockbuster, the weather as well. It got it.
1: That's why it closed.
0: Oh, absolutely. I've had some things blow away in my time.
1: Yeah.
0: Over the weekend, we had the basketball hoop went down, as I said before. That went straight into the ground. Just bam, hoop up.
1: Yeah.
0: Luckily, though, we got like a fancy basketball hoop because Arch is a professional basketballer. And it has got some flex in the hoop.
1: Oh, okay.
0: You know, if you got a cheaper one, that hoop's stuffed.
1: Really? Okay. You were like saying it was resilient. I'm like, what makes it
0: it's got
1: resilient?
0: A bit of spring.
1: Yeah,
0: it's got a bit of spring to it. And then also the trampoline went from one end of the backyard to the other end of the backyard. And by end, I mean about 6 foot.
1: Yes.
0: You know, not really that far.
1: Yeah, yeah. Actually, I got a text from a friend and a photo of the trampoline up against the fence. Like it was about to take off.
0: Yeah.
1: And it just said help. I'm like, I don't think I'm going to be
0: What do you want me to do? You want to come lay on it?
1: Yeah.
0: Like,
1: thankfully,
0: that's fine.
1: Some guys went and helped.
0: But one time the wind took a whole marquee when we were with some friends at a birthday party.
1: Oh, yeah.
0: And we're by the water. And just this random gust of wind just whoosh, and the whole marquee flipped up on its end and just started flying down. So I'm legging it towards it and I'm like, my hat blows off.
1: Yeah.
0: And I'm like, I basically grab it by like stopping it like I'm you know,
1: the Superman.
0: Invisible woman from, you know, what do you call it? Fantastic Four with force fields. And I'm like, I got it. And I go, all right, cool. I'm going to tip it back up and try and get it back on its legs. And I tip it back up and then it blows me back.
1: No.
0: And I'm flying back with it. It's a real.
1: Like you were actually moving?
0: I was moving.
1: That's
0: I was moving
1: incredible.
0: With it. It was
1: but
0: a real,
1: you were the hero.
0: I was the hero.
1: Did you stop it eventually?
0: I saved the day.
1: I'm just picturing a lot of trestle tables with food
0: being
1: lost.
0: Yeah. Tablecloths, everything
1: awful.
0: Gone. Yeah, it is what it is. This is why you just don't go outside. Just don't have things outside.
1: No, I really feel for people who had events on over the weekend.
0: Worst.
1: Actually, I saw on my way to church, because I go to church in the city, there was a bride having her photos taken on the steps of the state building.
0: Magical.
1: She looked gorgeous, but I was like, oh no.
0: But the photos would have been so
1: Her veil
0: good.
1: Was blowing very well. You're right.
0: The diffused light. Oh, gorgeous. Any of this happened to you?
1: Me?
0: Yeah, weather take anything? Weather bring anything?
1: Well, kind of. Not so much the wind.
0: Yeah.
1: So back in 2011 in Brisbane, the floods were bad. And our house went under.
0: Oh,
1: and when I say under, like it was full on flooded.
0: Genuinely flooded.
1: Like someone on our street was kayaking down
0: that's
1: the street.
0: Wild.
1: But when we went in, once the water had gone back down.
0: Perth has no understanding of what it's like because Perth is too flat.
1: Oh, yeah. We lived at the bottom of the hill as right? And flood waters everywhere. A couple of days, the water receded. We come in to try and clean up.
0: Yeah.
1: And we find all of these garden gnomes in our front yard.
0: What?
1: Like heaps of them. And we don't have garden gnomes.
0: Did you guys get gnomed?
1: And then apparently they came from all the way around the block.
3: Stop it.
1: They'd come all the way through on the current.
0: That's awesome.
1: And, yeah, people down the street came and was like, have you ever seen that? And I'm like, are these yours?
3: That's
1: please take
3: so
1: them. I mean, they were very
3: funny.
1: Muddy at that point. But.
0: Well, you know, things happen. Sheds get thrown around. Gnomes go missing. It is what it is, guys. It's a bit, you know,
1: we returned them.
0: Look at you guys. Yeah. Good for you. Hey, if you got a story about the weather taking something, let us know. 0429-985-985. You're on Sunshine with Leah and Dan.
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0: Sunshine Traffic Update.
1: Good morning, family. It's crash Kwinana Freeway northbound before Lee Chaiway in Bateman. The right lane partially blocked there. Traffic heavy on approach, so please allow for a safe merge. Drive safely, and that's the latest from Main Road.
0: A Sunshine News Update.
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3: Some stories may not be suitable for little ears.
4: Good morning, I'm Courtney Thornton. The opposition says the federal government must address inflation to ease the burden on the nation's lowest paid workers. The Fair Work Commission is preparing to make a determination on whether the minimum wage should be increased. Unions, businesses and Labor are all calling for the $948 a week rate to be lifted. But Nationals MP Kevin Hogan says rising living costs would likely wipe out any wage growth.
5: We know that lower income workers, all workers are doing it tough, and the worst thing about for every worker about this is inflation. Labor have let inflation get out of control. Let's also deal with bracket creep so workers stop getting ripped off every year as well.
4: The US president says talks with Iran are ongoing, despite officials in Tehran saying discussions have been suspended. Lauren Tomasi has more.
6: Iran and Washington are issuing contradicting statements on the status of negotiations. While Donald Trump says talks are moving at a rapid pace, Iranian state TV reports talks have been suspended in what is the latest setback toward peace. The halt in negotiations coming after Israel ordered a new round of strikes in southern Beirut. The Iranian regime says it's a break in preconditions agreed upon with the United States. 94 days into this war, the back and forth continues.
4: A teenage boy is behind bars after counter-terrorism police foiled an attack on a Queensland school. The 13-year-old was arrested last week after threatening a worker at a service station with a knife. Detective Superintendent Jason Hindmarsh says the incident isn't being labelled an act of terrorism.
7: At this stage, we're not alleging a terrorist attack. It's this new state legislation where it's now a criminal offence to act in preparation of causing death and grievous bodily harm. If we do identify a terrorism aspect to it, we will investigate that also.
4: Three new vaccines are being developed to fight a rare type of Ebola spreading in the Democratic Republic of Congo. Suspected cases of the strain are being investigated in Italy and Brazil after travellers returned from Africa. The Australian government says it will not impose border restrictions on affected countries. Public health expert Dr. Margaret Harris says this approach makes sense.
8: What they're recommending is not closing the borders because internationally the international risk is low.
4: Australians are being urged to shop around for their surgeon as new data reveals skyrocketing fees. Private Health Australia research found some patients are paying up to five times what they should for common procedures. Chief Executive Dr. Rachel David says many don't realise they don't have to see the surgeon their GP refers.
9: You can see another doctor who's in that treatment area, and so it can be worth ringing around a few practices in the area to work out what they charge and to make sure that you haven't been sent to one of the highest charging people, because that in itself could save you thousands of dollars.
4: In sports, Serena Williams has confirmed she's returning to the tennis tour nearly 4 years after retiring. Craig Gabriel reports.
10: Last November, Serena applied to return to the anti-doping program, which is necessary to play the tour, and ever since has stringently denied that she was planning a comeback. Last week, the discussions resurfaced, and now there is official confirmation. She will start by playing doubles at Queen's Club in London next week. She's always said she regrets not breaking Margaret Court's record of 24 majors. When she stopped, she was on 23. Her last match was at the 2022 US Open when she lost to Ayla Tomljanovic.
4: Socceroos coach Tony Popovic has explained why he's rushed Christian Volpato into the World Cup squad. The Sydney-born 22-year-old chose to represent Italy but switched allegiances after they failed to qualify for the tournament. Popovic says Volpato has plenty to offer.
11: Technically a very good player, great left foot, is comfortable under pressure, which you have to be in the Serie A. So I'm really looking forward to working with him.
4: With the details next.
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15: Weather today, it is wet, expecting showers all day, heading towards a top of 19 degrees across the city. Overnight, we're dropping down to a low of 8 degrees. Tomorrow, Wednesday, a possible shower and 18. The sun is back on Thursday with 19 and heating up to 21 on Friday.
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15: Good morning, 7:37.
17: It is Leah and Dan here with you. Yeah, 7:37 on Tuesday, the 2nd of June. It's going to be a little damp today, but probably not as crazy windy as it has been. So that's a positive.
15: That is a massive positive. Actually, we got a text here from Christine. We're talking about the wild weather over the weekend. Christine and Piara Waters said the wind blew the light pole head to the ground at my school.
17: Oh, no. That's not what you want.
15: Not good.
17: Not what you want at all.
15: No. And Rachel in Thornley said about 17 years ago, when we first moved into our house, a few weeks later, there was a big storm and the neighbours two doors down had their entire patio ripped off. It flew over the roof of the house into the power lines and pulled down all the power lines for our street.
17: Oh, no.
15: So we were out about 1 a.m. in the morning meeting all our new neighbours.
17: Man, that's terrifying.
15: That
17: power
15: is.
17: Power lines down? No, thank you.
15: Mm-mm. I mean, one way to really welcomed into the street.
17: You're all in that together, you know? All in out there. And you know why? You know, what is it about being outside during, like, a night time when something's going on? Everyone, like, acts like it's cold. It's like, hey, what's up? You okay? Yeah.
15: Well, normally it is quite cold. We just the weather's not good, you know?
17: It's like summer, man.
15: Yeah.
17: It's fine.
15: It was a bit of a crazy weekend. But there's something that I saw in the news that happened in the footy world over the weekend.
17: Love footy.
15: I do. But this one really, it gripped me. And I think it's something worth taking a moment to sit with this morning. So I'm going to talk about that coming up next.
17: Let's talk about that next. First, a little Haven. Come.

0: 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Registration number 2441.
1: There are over 1,000 schools in WA. 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
5: Hello, it's Leah and Dan here on Sunshine for Breakfast. Leah, you want to talk footy?
6: Well, yeah, something that happened in the footy world, okay. Lee. So we had the sad passing of Neil Danaher just last week.
5: Yep.
6: And over the weekend, there was a moment that I saw in the news that struck a chord with me. Okay. So there was an inaugural MND awareness event.
5: Great.
6: Happening here in Perth. It was at Swans Districts Football Club.
5: Oh, cool.
6: Roger Cook was there, a lot of big names, and it was all focused on supporting families walking through MND.
5: Yes.
6: And one of the people who got up to speak was Brian Cousins, who is Ben Cousins' dad.
5: Oh, okay, yes.
6: And he actually shared that he too has been diagnosed with MND.
5: No worries.
6: And he's had it about 12 months, or that's when he had the diagnosis 12 months ago. And in this clip that I saw, he spoke very vulnerably about what that journey has been like. And what struck me was hearing him talk about Neil.
5: Yeah, right.
6: And there was a moment where he spoke about Neil's courage and how much strength that's given him personally as he is now coming to terms with his own diagnosis. Mm-hmm. I've got some audio here.
7: As I drove away from the doctors, I started thinking about Neil. And yeah, so many things, his courage and his leadership and how to face this and to be so positive. You've got the choice to allow that to dominate your life or you dominate MMD, and so that will be the approach I'll be taking.
5: Wow.
6: And I just found that incredibly moving, seeing this clip and this package in the news, and it really got me thinking about legacy and the impact we have on those around us, because we don't live in silos or as islands. Like, our lives actually flow out into other people's lives all the time, often in ways we don't even
5: realize.
6: Yeah, yep. We're not aware of. Mm-hmm. And what struck me listening to Brian talk about Neil is that, you know, Neil was obviously a great footballer and a very well-respected coach.
5: Yes.
6: But that's not where Brian is drawing courage from right now.
5: Yeah,
6: like,
5: he's
6: drawing courage from the way Neil handled the hardest part of life, really, the gritty part, and in this case, living with this disease. And I think, you know, often we assume the most influential parts of our lives are our achievements and our successes and, you know, those things that went really well for us. But I actually think it's what comes out of those difficult seasons that leaves the deepest mark on other people.
5: Wow.
6: And even more than that, what we're seeing here with Brian, it's become a source of courage for others as well, what Neil has done and shown. And I want to unpack that a little more this morning. I know we've got to take a break, but we'll be back with more very soon.
5: You're on Sunshine with Leah and Dan for breakfast. Here's some John Mayer.

0: There, waiting on the world to change. You're on Sunshine with Leah and Dan, and we are talking about Brian Cousins.
1: Yeah, Ben Cousins' dad. Yeah. He shared over the weekend that he has been diagnosed with MND, mm-hmm. and I was talking earlier about the impact Neil Danaher's example is having on Brian.
0: Yeah.
1: We heard some audio of him speaking over the weekend just before, and I guess the courage and the source of inspiration that Neil has been for Brian as he is now coming to terms with something that he never would have chosen for himself.
0: Oh, no.
1: And I think there's something in that which connects with a lot of people. Mm-hmm. Not that we know what it would be like to live with something so severe.
0: Yeah, it's wild. Yeah.
1: And I'm not trying to compare circumstances or pain or suggest that every hardship is the same. They're not.
0: No,
1: like,
0: no.
1: There are some burdens that are a lot heavier than others. But I do think a lot of people know what it's like to have life take an unexpected turn.
0: Yeah.
1: And or maybe to be handed something that you didn't ask for.
0: Yeah, right.
1: Like, suddenly life doesn't look like what you expected, and you're really left trying to figure out how to move forward. And I know for many, it is a diagnosis. It is an illness.
0: Yep.
1: For others, it might be a marriage or relationship breakdown that you didn't see coming.
0: Yeah, wow.
1: You know, or even, you know, like single mums and single dads who are parenting on their own when that wasn't ever what they had imagined. You know, those things that you go, this wasn't in the script.
0: This wasn't in the plan.
1: You know, and
0: this wasn't on the bingo card.
1: Yeah, exactly. Yeah. I caught up with a good friend over the weekend, and she's a young widow. And she's only a few years older than me, and sadly lost her husband to cancer just a few years ago. And she is the most beautiful woman. Like, you wouldn't know that she's walked through such hardship. Yeah. Like, she's very accomplished.
0: Incredible.
1: She is very kind, and she's sweet, and she's brave, and she's resilient. But she is such a source of inspiration
0: so
1: to me
0: because
1: of how she has walked through the hardship and also how she's navigating life as a young woman on her own now. And I think hardship has a way of revealing things and shaping things that comfort never can.
0: Oh, absolutely.
1: You know, and I don't think that makes the hardship good necessarily, but I do think it means it doesn't have to be wasted.
0: Absolutely.
1: And I think that's part of what stories like Neil Danaher's remind us, not that suffering is good, but that good can come of it.
0: Absolutely.
1: And I don't know why, but I've just had single parents on my heart this morning, and I can only imagine just how exhausting and overwhelming that must be at times.
0: Yeah.
1: You know, but your kids are watching you show up over and over, and they're watching you carry these responsibilities that you never expected to carry, and you're doing it again and again. And I just reckon one day that'll become one of the greatest sources of inspiration in their own lives. And
0: 100%.
1: So I just want to encourage everybody this morning who is facing something unexpected, but particularly single parents, keep going and keep showing up, because you don't know how much that is flowing out into the lives around you and giving other people courage.
0: Absolutely. Well said, Leah. Love that. It's true. Look, and I also think that at times like this, it's great to have a higher power to hold on to.
1: Absolutely.
0: At the end of the day, you will have troubles in this life, but take heart, for I have overcome the world.
1: Amen, yeah.
0: We're all good. Thank you. You're on Sunshine with Leah and Dan. Here's Alexander Pappas.

0: Sunshine Traffic Update.
1: Good morning, family. Still busy out there. There's a crash. Quinana Freeway northbound before Leach Highway in Bateman. The right lane partially blocked. Traffic heavy on approach there, so please allow for a safe merge. A second crash, that's on Tonkin Highway southbound at the entry from Reed Highway eastbound in Beachbar. The vehicle's in the left emergency lane. Traffic heavy on approach back to Marshall Road, so please drive with caution. And it is looking a little wet in the metro area, so please drive to the conditions. Switch your headlights on and ensure a safe braking distance. Drive safely, and that's the latest from Main Road.
2: Thanks, Declan, for the traffic update right there, family. You got to stick around because we got some more chats to have.
3: We certainly do.
2: We got another story to tell you about something that happened to us over the past couple weeks. Mm-hmm. It has to do with our crew of the week, and it has to do with devious behavior.
3: Mm.
2: That's right. Stick around. It's Spin Doctors.

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1: Some stories may not be suitable for little ears.
2: Good morning, I'm Courtney Thornton. The national wage decision will be handed down today. Unions wanting a 6% increase to the base rate, while business groups want a more modest rise. Australian Council of Trade Unions Secretary Sally McManus says inflation has been outpacing wage growth for far too long.
3: If you get a pay increase that's less than inflation and you're a low-wage worker, you've got no choice other than to cut back on the, you know, very essentials, things like food and things like going to the doctor.
2: A power outage is impacting about 12,000 properties across the Perth metro area and the state south. Western Power is responding to about 200 outages following the weekend storm. A severe weather alert remains in place for most of Perth. A government minister is defending the government's housing policies, arguing they've been forced to play catch-up. Reserve Bank officials reportedly judged Labor's first-term housing agenda as relatively modest, with internal notes suggesting the policies did little to improve supply and possibly raised prices. Aged Care Minister Sam Ray says they're working to help young people get into the market, but they know there's more work to do.
4: The Reserve Bank's job is to test every policy. We've seen hundreds of thousands of Australians get into homes, and government programs have been part of the process of getting them there.
2: New research shows artificial intelligence